Throwing that one on for Arthur listening in Santaquin. Man, we have people listening as far down south as Santaquin. Love it. It's another nonstop music wing ding here at X96 with the latest from Steve Lacy.

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We're giving you another nonstop music wing ding here at X96. I'm Todd Newcomb. Remember, the bribery continues again tomorrow morning. It's like we're a damn bunch of politicians offering bribes, accepting bribes. I guess that's how things get done. But anyway, you can win $1,000 with our cash bribe. 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

song was big in the 80s when it originally came out. Then back in about, what was like 2000 or so, No Doubt did a cover of it, and it kind of gave it a second life. 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

0: Classic Talk Talk at X96. I'm Todd Newcomb with some Smashing Pumpkins on the way for you. Of course, they got a show that'll be in town later on this month. 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
2: We had so much fun at Cafe Moly Say over the summertime when we did the 40th anniversary bash for Radio From Hell that really, I hadn't been there at this location at 4th South and West Temple. It is beautiful. It is such a classic building. It's the old Bay Building, by the way. Maybe you went dancing there back in the day, but now it is a great place for dining with Cafe Moly Say. They've been around in the Salt Lake dining scene since 1993. 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It's wine-focused, but they do have, you know, craft cocktails and local beer. And, of course, Cafe Moly Say, delicious Italian cuisine. Now, if you haven't been there yet, you need to check it out. And it's

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I did for a minute. Then Todd Newcomb last week said, oh, by the way, your show is number one. What? Whatever. All right. Doug Wilde stepping in till midnight. We've got the 801 at 801 coming up tonight. Music from the band 385. We're going to talk about one of the worst bands in the world coming to Utah. I've got Temperance City, Alice in Chains on the way right now. New stuff from U2. X96.

0: Yeah, here comes the rain. Nothing. It's been like raining for a week. What's going on, Doug Wild here? Happy Tuesday. I've got some really cool details about a really cool band. They've actually been coined one of the worst bands in the world. I'm talking about Nickelback. And to be clear, I love Nickelback. They came out when I was in my early 20s, and it's just a thing. I like Nickelback, so don't shame me. They're going to be here on April 22nd. You can join me and my other peers that love Nickelback. They're going to be playing at the Delta Center. Tickets actually go on sale Friday at 10 a.m., but you can win tickets before you can buy them. Radio from Hell all week will have your chance to win some. So Nickelback, April 22nd. It's going to be a sweet show. Hey, Alice in Chains, Atari's The Neighborhood coming up, and one of my son's favorite bands, Temper City, is coming up next.
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7: Nationally ranked Utah heads to Boulder to face Coach Prime in Colorado. The Utes have won 8 of their last 9 games against the Buffaloes, including a 53-7 win in their last matchup last October at Rice-Eccles Stadium. 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

All week, we've got some great local tracks for you. Coming up here on Thursday, I've got a brand new song from The Sun Mills out of Alpine, Utah. 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

How about some adulting news? I love adulting news. Utah state officials officially unveiled a brand new specialty license plate today, and all the proceeds direct, they go towards paying down public school lunch debt for families across the state of Utah. Put me first in line for one of those. Let's get some David Bowie, Pearl Jam coming up, and right now it's The Neighborhood, X96.

0: 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By the way, they have redone it this year. They have the all-new 13th Manor, new scares, monsters, the whole nine yards. Radio from Hell will have your chance to win some free tickets. All right, don't forget, coming up 801 at 801, that is local music every weeknight. And tonight, the band 385. I know, it's another area code, but still, it's a great band. Dexter and the Moon Rocks and Depeche Mode and Ramones is coming up next.
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Yellow Wolf is in town tomorrow. 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I've got a bubble in my throat. It's been a while since that's happened. Hey, it's Weezer, X96. You hear it?

0: Ogden, Salt Lake City. The biggest talent from the 801 hitting your speakers at exactly 801. Well, kind of. Keeping exact time is kind of hard.
1: 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All right, so tonight we've got the band 385 are returning. Yes, the area code 385 is a band, and they've got some killer stuff. In fact, this song was the very first song that they wrote as a band, and they just recently recorded it. 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

0: That's right, Davis County's own 385. No, the band's name is 385. It's called Hand in Mind. I love the first two lines of that song, talking about urban jeans and playing strings and stuff like that. It got me right off the bat. Again, a local band here in Utah. And if you're in a local band and you'd like to be on the show, send us your music. 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Coming up, the 801 concert calendar, local shows, and Tame Impala, Blondie, and right now it's Alanis Morissette. 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

0: That would make a great horror flick like theme song. 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I'm Doug Wilde here. 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And yeah, they've got the new Manor. 13th Manor is up this year. They've got new scares, monsters. So I smell a date night coming. Or maybe it's just a good old-fashioned hangout. All right, Tame Impala, we've got Cake Edgehill on the way, X96.
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Did you know that this radio show is number one in Utah? I had no idea, and I don't care. I've got Almost Mondays and Joe right now. 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X96.

Disney's World's Collide concert is coming tomorrow at the Delta Center. I've got last-minute tickets. 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Right now, music from Almost Monday, X96.

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0: 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Who's going to be on the agenda tomorrow night? 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

Everything will be okay. Jimmy Eat World lead singer, Mr. Jimmy, he literally was walking on the stage and his retina detached. He had to cancel the concert. I'm not sure where he was, but emergency surgery. What do you say?

0: Have you ever seen the black license plates around Utah and you think, well, I only have the Arches one. Where do I get the black one? That is a specialty license plate, and a portion of the purchase of that plate goes towards something particular. I've been holding out because I heard that there was going to be another specialty license plate that's going to benefit something pretty cool that's probably near and close to all of our hearts. Utah City officials officially unveiled a brand new specialty license plate today, and all the proceeds are directed straight towards paying down public school lunch debt for families across the state of Utah, so no kid goes hungry in the state. So let's all get in line for these specialty plates, whatever color it is or whatever it is. That is such a cool thing, and I'm glad the state of Utah is getting on board with something like that. All right, let's continue on. Muse, Third Eye Blind, and Steve Lacy is up next.
1: 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You know, petroleum distillate, the kind you put in your car from a gas pump.

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What I've done is I've lined up some great tunes like Nine Inch Nails, new one from Foo Fighters, Eve 6, and of course this one right here. This one hits pretty hard. 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

0: All right, X96 is back with the $1,000 cash bribe. 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And every time you hear a keyword, you text it back to us. And that's like putting your name in the hat, all right? So at the end of the day, Todd Newcomb pulls a name out of the hat. Boom, you get $1,000. Really, it's that simple. X96.com has more of the details. All right, we're going to talk 801 at 801 this week. We've got some heavy hitters that are going to be joining us. We'll talk about those on the way. Foo Fighters and Nirvana is coming up next. I call that a double Dave when I've got Nirvana and Foo Fighters close together. So double Dave is coming up next.
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So usually when bands, for the most part, they usually work with maybe one or two producers, but you two work with a handful of producers, and on that list, I noticed Ryan Tedder at the top of it. Look that guy up. 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

0: 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Utah's original live and local alternative station. The one, the only, the original. Doug Wild here with some Violent Femmes. I've got the Pumpkins on the way. 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This is for the show tomorrow night at the Complex. 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
1: 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We're talking about actual gasoline. You know, petroleum distillate, the kind you put in your car from a gas pump.

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0: One of my favorite shows of 2026. There we go. The latest from Weezer on X96. And speaking of shows, it was just announced one of the worst bands of one of the worst bands in the world. Well, they've been coined that. We're talking Nickelback. Nickelback is coming here April 22nd of 2027 at the Delta Center. To be clear, I love Nickelback. I grew up with Nickelback. They were in my early 20s when they came out. And Chad Kroeger, he's the man. 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
8: Nationally ranked Utah heads to Boulder to face Coach Prime in Colorado. The Utes have won 8 of their last 9 games against the Buffaloes, including a 53-7 win in their last matchup last October at Rice-Eccles Stadium. 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

X96, Mr. Wilds here. It is time for What Are You Feeding That? I don't know, I just made that up. Rhode Island officials have officially certified this as the biggest pumpkin in the world, 3,156 pounds. In fact, they had to get a crane to pick it up to even put it on a flatbed truck because it was so big. Again, what are you feeding that thing? Is it alive? All right, speaking of alive, Smashing Pumpkins, they're going to be in town October 29th. 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

No. It was not a nice day. It was soggy. It was wet. It was nasty. But hey, I've got something to turn that frown upside down. We've got gaming news right now. Valor Mortis, Planet Zoo 2, and Battlefield 6 land on Xbox and PC today. Castlevania, Belmont's Curse drops on Thursday. And Playdate owners, you've got an update, firmware update, coming here on October 15th to prevent expiration of safety certificates that will lock you out of your servers. So there you go, gaming news. New stuff right now from Fontaine's DC X96.

0: die.
1: Those guys right there are the pioneers of the new whisper sing style, which is popular among the youth. Buffalo Traffic Jam, they're going to be here in December. Speaking of origins, the alternative format has been around a long time, but I guarantee you it's been around a lot longer than both you and I can even comprehend. I think it started with people like Beethoven. Beethoven was somebody that said, you know what, I'm going to do something a little different. And he did. He was freakishly talented. So we're going to pay a little homage to some of the most original alternative music out there. That is Beethoven and others. Radio from Hell's going to give you guys tickets. 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And again, be listening, Radio from Hell, they'll have your chance to win those tickets. But four performances with the Utah Symphony.
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The legendary Tame Impala. 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Speaking of legendary, we've got legendary local music this week. Coming up here on Thursday, we're going to crank out some brand new stuff from the Sun Mills. I previewed it. It is fantastic stuff. Also, brand new stuff from Utah's own Valhalla. We'll have them in studio. We'll see you guys tomorrow night, 8:01 p.m. Don't forget local music, as always. 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
7: I'm human and I need to be loved, aww, too, just like anybody else does. I'm your Beat Gina announcer, Johnny Ola. And friends, have I got a product for you.
8: Yes.
7: It's the Showtime Rotisserie Oven from Ronco.
8: Ooh.
7: 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And the oven does all the work for you, because with the Showtime Rotisserie, all you do is...
9: Set it.
7: And forget it.
9: Oh.
7: But wait, there's more.
8: What?
7: With the included baskets, you can do four juicy hamburgers at the same time.
8: Ew.
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9: Ew.
7: Just set it and forget it. But wait, there's more.
8: There's more?
7: How about a delicious, mouth-watering standing rib roast? Ooh. It's restaurant style. My friends, for all this work, this machine should cost over $400.
8: Yes.
7: But all you do is set it and forget it. Oh, but wait, there's more.
8: More?
7: When you order right now, you'll get the double heating tray for your vegetables absolutely free.
8: Wow.
7: Plus, you'll get the food ties, the carving gloves, and the instructional video.
8: Mm.
7: The most important thing here is that you and your family eat healthy.
8: Yes.
7: And Showtime, Ronco's rotisserie oven, can help you eat healthy. So call BR549 right now. Do it for your health. Do it for your family's health. That's BR549. But wait! There's more.
8: There's more?
9: Even more?
7: And by that I mean...
8: Oh.
7: Your Beat Gina host, Kerry Jackson.
8: Thank you, Johnny Ola.
7: You're welcome.
8: Wow. You can sit and watch them being roasted.
7: Basket hamburgers. They actually, I had one for a while. A listener gave it to me. And he didn't want it anymore. Had two of them. And it worked pretty well.
8: I don't know. Gina was pulling faces at the burger situation.
9: A basket burger, I don't think is...
8: Don't like the idea?
9: No.
8: Oh, all right.
7: What's wrong with that?
9: I want it on a grill. That's
7: well,
9: where I want my burger.
8: All right.
7: Johnny. You don't know the concept.
8: The randomizer has picked a contestant. Gina, you'll be going up against Janelle today. Are you there, Janelle? Oh, she's so excited. All right, Janelle, we're going to toss a coin to see who goes first. It will give you the advantage if you call it correctly, heads or tails.
10: I got to go with tails.
8: All right, let's see what happens here. Heads, terribly sorry.
9: You're going to have to work for these Nickelback tickets, Janelle.
10: I'm going to work.
9: Okay, they're coming April 22nd to the Delta Center. Now, if you win these, you're going to win them. If you win these, it's win it before you can buy it. Tickets don't even go on sale till 10 a.m.
8: All right, Janelle, because you lost the coin toss, the first question is for Gina to answer on her own. Multiple choice, pop culture trivia. If she gets it correct, she gets the point. If not, Janelle, I hope you are paying attention, because I will ask you the same question. And if you answer it correctly,
10: okay,
8: you will steal Gina's point away. We'll go back and forth till one of you gets 3 points. Halloween 5 was released on this day in 1989, but we're going to do all the Halloween movies.
9: Okay.
8: Because 'tis the season.
9: Yes.
8: Gina.
10: Right.
8: There's a radio station in the movie Halloween Ends.
9: Okay.
8: W-U-R-G. That is a Dutch word for what?
9: Okay.
8: Is it one, sever? Mm-hmm. Is it two, strangle? Is it three, continuous soft hits?
9: Mm-hmm.
8: Or four, more fun, more music?
9: I'm going to go with sever.
8: Sever, huh?
7: Oh. Janelle.
8: Janelle?
10: Well, I guess we're going to hit that strangulation strangle.
7: There you go. That's a point for Janelle, and she controls the question.
8: Janelle.
10: Yeah.
8: The Halloween 5 poster depicts Jamie Lloyd in her clown costume from Halloween 4, The Return of Michael Myers, despite the fact that she wears what in the movie? Is it one, a Mickey Mouse costume? Is it two, a princess costume? Is it three, a Ronald Reagan costume? Or four, her Walt Disney's Frozen head costume?
10: I'm going to go with the princess costume.
8: Princess is correct.
7: 2 points for Janelle. Nicely done, Janelle.
10: Woo!
9: Look at her go.
8: All right.
7: Gina.
8: Gina.
9: Okay.
8: Halloween Ends.
9: Okay.
8: Halloween 3, Season of the Witch.
9: Okay.
8: And Halloween Resurrection.
9: Okay.
8: Do not reference which character in some capacity.
9: Okay.
8: Do not reference this character in some capacity. Is it one, Winnie the Bulging Poppy?
9: Okay.
8: Two, Kirby the Freudian Cigar?
9: Okay.
8: Three, Dr. Sam Loomis? Or four, Michael Myers?
9: Oh. Because I remember Season of the Witch was like its own, totally own thing. But did they mention Michael Myers in that at all? See, I'm going Michael Myers. No! Damn it.
7: Janelle, you've got it. Set it and forget it, Janelle.
10: It's Dr. Loomis.
8: Dr. Loomis is correct.
9: Janelle, you won these fair and square.
7: Better than fair and square. She skunked you. That's amazing.
10: My daughter will be proud. We're horror freaks, so this is good.
9: Okay.
7: Excellent.
9: You're horror freaks, and you're going to Nickelback. April
10: 22nd. It's a good combination.
8: They go hand in hand.
7: Yeah. All right. Listen, hang on, Janelle, and Katie will tell you.
8: Hang on.
7: I've got to get out of here. I've got to go set it.
9: and not forget it?
8: You're never. Gonna
9: remember, oh.
8: Never forget it. All right.
7: Now, Gene, I didn't cross-check this with you.
9: Oh, okay.
7: But I would assume this is from the same person.
9: Okay.
7: You got this email picture a week ago or so, I think, right?
9: It's when you were gone.
7: And it's Face Off, like the movie Face Off.
8: Mm-hmm.
7: And it juxtaposes Gina Barbieri with Catherine Zeta-Jones.
8: Because there's been a feud. Yeah. Catherine Zeta-Jones is unaware of this.
9: Yeah. Yeah.
8: But Gina.
9: And it's a minor feud.
8: And Gina is at war with Catherine Zeta-Jones.
7: She disputes her age.
9: But by a year or two.
8: Yeah.
9: It's not a big dispute.
7: Now do you remember who sent it to you?
9: It's Bizarro Matt Damon.
7: Well, I got that's the same same guy. He's done one for me, a Face-Off.
9: Oh, he has.
7: Me and Michael Douglas.
8: Wow.
9: Now, do you have a beef with Michael Douglas?
7: No, I don't, actually.
9: Maybe you need to start one.
7: Although I wish I still looked like I did in that picture because I was much younger in that picture.
9: Well, that's not a fair Face-Off because guys, that's old Michael Douglas. He should have done it with like Romancing the Stone Age Michael Douglas.
7: Right. Yeah, so instead of roomy-eyed. I heard poor Michael Douglas being interviewed. Now, he's still sharp, but his voice is not good.
9: Well, he had throat cancer.
7: Yeah, mm-hmm. And he has a lot of problems, you can tell, speaking.
9: Don't feel bad for Michael Douglas. He's a jerk. As is,
7: well,
9: we did a lot of Michael Douglas heavy reporting while you were gone
8: because he's got a book
9: that
8: out.
9: Memoir
7: right,
9: came
7: that's
9: out.
7: What I heard him
9: and
7: being
9: part
7: interviewed
9: of the,
7: about that.
9: And part of that was So Michael Douglas had a lot of drug problems of his own.
11: I mean, he admits being a jerk in this book, a lot of jerky behavior.
9: Mm-hmm. But his son, Cameron, had a lot of drug problems and went to jail and went to rehab. And at rehab, oftentimes they will do family therapy.
8: Yeah.
9: Like, we're going to have everybody come in and we're going to talk about this.
11: I've been there.
9: And Michael Douglas refused to go.
8: Mm. Yeah.
9: Hmm. And he said, because I have a life.
8: Yeah.
11: Well,
9: I would rather be doing other things. I think everybody would rather be doing other things.
8: Yeah, we'd all rather be doing something
9: else. He refused to go.
11: He told a fascinating story from the book about when he first got, his father, Kirk Douglas, said to him, here's $10,000. You're on your own. That's it. I'm not giving you any more money. $10,000. Take that. See if you can parlay that into something. And he said, and he gave me these two really nice Italian leather suitcases.
8: Mm-hmm. Wow.
11: And I mean, just beautiful suitcases. Mm-hmm. And they were perfect for holding several kilos of marijuana.
8: Well, yeah.
11: And he
9: the right size.
11: He would go to Mexico and get the marijuana and then sell it in. He said, the interviewer said, so you were a drug dealer? Yes, I was a drug dealer for quite some time. And I made a pretty good living doing that. But then I got into, show business. he's had a remarkable career when you think about it.
9: No, I thought the interesting story I heard him tell that I did not know. So One Flew Over the Cuckoo's Nest was a book. Mm-hmm.
11: Mm-hmm. Yeah, that's and his dad owned the rights.
9: Well, that's what I was going to say. Yeah. His dad, for Kirk Douglas, for years tried to get that made, and he wanted to play the Jack Nicholson role in that.
11: McMurphy
9: could not get it made, and so Michael Douglas said, "Dad, can I take a pass at it? Can I shop it around and see if I can get it?" And somehow he was able to convince a studio to do it, but the studio said, "We don't want your dad."
11: Well, he's too old.
9: He was too old. But they still said, "We don't." And he said, "I had to call my dad and say, good news, bad news.
8: Sold the rights.
9: I'm making it, but you can't be in it.
8: They don't want you."
9: And he said, his dad was hurt, obviously. But after he saw the finished product, he was like, Jack did a great job. But how hard to see this thing that was your baby for years and years and years.
11: I'm just surprised he couldn't get it made, because it was a play in New York before it was ever a movie. And I'm trying to remember if Kirk Douglas was in the play. Let me look.
8: I imagine he had trouble getting it made because of the whole Kirk Douglas thing.
11: Ken Kesey wrote the novel. One Flew Over the Cuckoo's Nest, the play.
9: Well, and Kirk Douglas, what they said in the interview was his star had kind of
8: drooped a bit.
9: Fallen.
8: Yeah.
9: So he was not the big draw that he, he wasn't Spartacus anymore. Yeah. He was.
8: Is it Kirk Douglas or Clint Eastwood? I can't tell. Darn the luck.
11: So I was in that play. Oh, there it is. I was in the play, and the part I played was Billy Bibbit, which was originally played on stage, and I think in the movie, too, by Brad Dourif.
9: Oh, yeah.
11: Yeah, Chucky. The voice of Chucky. Brad Dourif from... Let's see. One Flew Over the Cuckoo's Nest play. Dale Wasserman adapted it. Won a bunch of awards. Kirk Douglas was Randall McMurphy in 1963 on stage.
9: That was many years before.
11: Yeah. Ed Ames, remember him?
8: Oh, yeah.
11: He was Chief Bromden. William Daniels, you know who that is. He was Dale Hardick. Billy Bibbit was Gene Wilder. That's the part I played in. We did a stage.
9: That would have been interesting to see.
11: Yeah, I was good. I really was. I was excellent.
9: I'm sure you were. I meant the Gene Wilder.
11: Oh,
9: but I would have liked to have seen you in that.
11: Yeah, he was. He would be very good in that. So that's interesting. Kirk Douglas did play it. Then it had a Broadway revival in 2001. Gary Sinise played Randall McMurphy.
8: Oh.
11: And who played the, I don't know. I don't know any of these other actors, really. No. Anyway, it's a good play. It's very well done. And it's pretty close to the movie. Pretty.
9: Well, yeah, you can see how it could all take place just in that one,
11: yeah, Danny
9: therapy
11: DeVito.
9: Room or whatever. Mm-hmm.
11: Danny DeVito's in it. Well, his Mr. Martini. Yeah, mm-hmm. Martini. It's
8: Christopher Lloyd, who
11: always
8: has a crazy face, mm-hmm. you know.
11: Yeah, and who was the big nurse? It was...
8: Nurse Ratched?
11: Yeah, it was Louise Fletcher. Louise Fletcher. She won an Academy Award for that.
9: Yeah, she did. Mm-hmm. And then she disappeared.
8: She was on Deep Space Nine number of years.
9: I'm sorry.
8: She was Kai Winn.
11: She did a lot of stuff.
8: She was evil.
9: Evil?
8: My child, she would say. Well, now I just need that guy to make a face-off.
9: Who do you want to face-off with, Carrie?
11: Well, let's see. Maybe it should be Kirk Douglas.
8: I think it should be...
9: young Kirk Douglas.
8: I think it should be Conway Twitty, because he is my enemy.
9: Your mortal enemy.
11: Think of Michael Douglas, just to go back to that. He didn't mention this. He mentioned some of his other roles, you know, that he was good in a lot of stuff. But when he got his start, he was in the streets of San Francisco with Carl Malden, which was a terrible show. And Carl Malden's nose took up most of the screen.
9: Yeah, it had a good theme song.
8: It did.
11: And then he was great playing Liberace.
8: And Louise Fletcher was also in Flowers in the Attic.
9: All right.
11: Yeah, she did plenty of stuff.
9: She had stuff.
8: Yeah, she was around.
9: I will admit I was wrong about Louise Fletcher.
11: You want to bitch about her age, too?
8: I need a face-off of Gina and Louise Fletcher.
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0: So Gwen is here from the Humane Society, and she's brought Lily with her. If this dog is not adopted by the end of the day, I will be shocked. What a charmer.
1: She's a sweet pea.
0: Tell us, Gwen, what you know about Lily.
2: Yeah, so Lily is a 7-year-old bully mix breed. She's about 60-ish pounds, so she's a pretty solid-sized girl.
0: Solid, yeah.
2: But, you know, don't let her age fool you. She definitely has lots of energy, loves going on walks. In her previous home, we were told she was really good with children. Mm-hmm. She's house-trained, crate-trained. She knows sit. So she is just looking for a family who's looking for an easy dog.
1: Yeah, that's dog ready to go.
2: Yes.
1: She's all set. You don't have to do anything but to give her some love.
0: Talk about, if you will, Gwen, I know you're a dog person. This breed of dog, what are they? You know, there are misconceptions about them.
2: Yeah, there is a lot of misconceptions about bully breeds. You know, they love people. They want to be around their people. They love cuddling their people. So, you know, if the Velcro dog isn't for you, they might not be the one. They kind of think they're, you know, big lap dogs. Mm-hmm. But, you know, generally, you know, they get along well with people. She's greeted everyone she's seen here so far with a wagging tail. Yeah, and she just wants
0: a little sniff.
2: Yeah, makes eye contact and wants to say hi to everyone.
0: Will you be my friend?
2: Yes.
0: Will you be my friend?
1: Yes. Sweet.
2: Yeah. So, but you know, they're pretty easygoing dogs for the most part. They love to have things to chew on because they got big muscly faces. So they love bones to chew on. But overall, you know, she's going to fit into a family that's just looking for an easygoing dog. That's not too much work. You know, she's already fixed. She's microchipped. And it's really nice when you have a dog that's already house trained. That's what I look for.
1: And crate trained and all of that.
0: What she really needs to is a sort of a rough carpet so that she can scratch her back and roll around.
3: Oh, look at that. She just.
1: She's perfectly comfortable in here.
0: Yep. Yeah,
1: sometimes we have dogs in here that are nervous. She is not nervous at all.
2: Nope, she's making herself right at home.
0: Yeah. You can stay if you want. And the adoption fees are very reasonable.
2: Yeah, so since she's 7 years old, her adoption fee is pay what you would like. So you can pay $0, you could do a $20 donation, whatever you're feeling like you want to pay for her fee. And again, that includes her spay, her microchip, her up-to-date vaccinations. And then since she is what we consider a senior at the shelter, although 7 is not really.
1: Yeah, I was going to say 7 doesn't seem.
2: Yeah.
1: And she's healthy.
2: Gets around just fine. But she also goes home with a special bag thanks to the Gray Muzzle Foundation that tries to help older dogs find homes. So
0: what's in there?
2: Oh, all sorts of goodies. So there's treats, there's toys. Just, you know, a special surprise for whoever adopts her.
0: Can I have one, too? So Lily, I think will be gone by the end of the day. She is just a charmer. And now you mentioned that she's 7 years old. Different breeds of dogs live, on average, different lengths. What are the bully breeds?
2: Yeah, longevity? You know, depends on any individual dog, really. But, you know, a lot of them generally live to be around, like, you know, 10 to 12 years.

0: years old. Mm-hmm. So pretty average age for larger breed dogs. But like we said, she's in really good
1: health.
0: Yeah, she's been going out on field trips. She loves going to Wheeler Farm to get a break from the shelter and check out all the farm animals there. So, and she rides great in the car as well. Just sits right down.
2: Get the camera on the dog, will you please? The camera on the dog rolling on the ground. This is just trying to scratch her back. This is wonderful. Lily is the name of the dog. You can go to utahhumane.org. There's probably a

0: if you're not around a computer right now, to look at our YouTube channel.
1: And you update that quite often, right?
2: Yep, every 30 minutes our website is updated. Right. So,
0: Best of luck. Let us know.
2: We'll do.
0: We're always excited to find out, you know, how quick. I know the last time you were here, you had a lovely dog, and that dog was adopted right away, I think.
2: Yeah.
0: So, Lily, you're going to go to a new home pretty soon.
3: I don't know. I like it here.
0: You know, I can't do it. I have a cat that barely comes out from under the couch as it is.
1: How would she do with a house that already has animals?
2: We don't have any history with her and cats. Okay. And if she's going to go home with a house that already has dogs, she's going to want older dogs who aren't going to jump on her or get in her space. Mm-hmm. She is an older lady who knows what she wants, and she's just not got time for
1: Lily. I get it. I feel you.
0: Yeah, you ought to. As soon as you're gone, Gina's going to be down on the floor rolling around on her back.
1: It looks nice.
0: So Lily is the dog. UtahHumane.org. The Humane Society, and you can always just make donations there, and you can stop into the Humane Society. It's a great place to visit, and you can see the animals there and visit with the staff. 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
0: Yep. So adopt Lily today, somebody, and make a donation to the Humane Society, UtahHumane.org. Thank you, Gwen, for bringing Lily in.
3: Yes,
2: thanks for having us.
3: All right, Lily.
0: Good luck. You know, if you're not in our chat room, you really kind of miss out on a lot of stuff. If you just go to x96.com and then...
1: /live.
0: Is that how you can get in there? Yeah. You can just join the group.
2: Mm-hmm.
0: And there are some regulars there, and they always have nice chats, and they get to be good friends, and there's always room for more. And one of the participants of that chat room, who's very, very quick on the draw, he goes by the name Some Guy. He's Some Guy in the chat room. And we were talking earlier about the face-off pictures that Gina had... a face-off picture with Catherine Zeta-Jones, and then
3: because they are mortal enemies,
0: and then I'm not mortal enemies with Michael Douglas, her husband, but the same guy, who is it, Bizarro Matt Damon did a face-off with me and Michael Douglas, and now some guy from the chat room has done face-offs with all of us, and I don't know if Katie's had time to get them together yet. To show you, but there are four different ones here. Face off. There's Carrie with who?
3: That's Conway Twitty.
0: No, it is Conway Twitty, isn't it?
1: Your mortal enemy,
0: Carrie.
3: Yes.
0: Face off with Conway Twitty. Very, very nice. I like that. And let's see what's the next one. That's me with me
1: with Kirk Douglas.
0: Oh, that is Kirk Douglas. Is that Kirk Douglas?
1: Yes.
0: Oh yeah. I do look kind of like him, don't I?
1: You've got similar facial hair.
0: Me and Kirk Douglas. Okay, and then the next one is what?
3: Give it a second.
1: We threw this
0: there
1: at
0: it
1: Katie
0: is.
1: Pretty fast.
0: That's Gina and...
1: Sarah Paulson. I'm not sure why.
3: Is she your enemy?
1: No.
0: Sarah Paulson.
1: I like Sarah Paulson.
0: I don't know.
1: Maybe he just thinks I look like Sarah Paulson a little. She's not my mortal enemy.
3: I've been watching that American Horror Story.
1: Oh,
3: 13.
1: The new one? How is it?
3: It's interesting what they're doing with it. apparently, this is from Nurse Ratched.
0: Oh, there's another one of you of Nurse Ratched.
3: Yeah, Sarah Paulson's mother is the best witch of them all.
1: Okay,
3: and she's been in hell apparently all this time.
1: Oh, okay.
3: But somehow the devil has conjured up Jeffrey Dahmer, the Zodiac Killer, and like four different serial killers to come and kill all the witches in the coven.
1: What? It sounds like there's a lot going on here.
3: But then she managed to summon her mother back from hell.
1: Oh.
3: And her mother just came in and just took care of him in no time.
0: Now, there's you with Louise Fletcher.
1: Yeah. Oh, okay.
3: and then... Now they've got to send her back to hell.
1: Why can't she stay?

0: away.
1: Well, that's part of the deal that they're working on. So they go to hell, and Papa Legba, the voodoo priest, is, he's like the gatekeeper of hell. And they're berating him, you know, saying, what good of a gatekeeper are you? I mean, come on.
0: Just let her in and out of here. So who plays her mother?
1: That's King Kong.
0: Jessica Lange?
1: Jessica Lange.
0: Ah, okay.
2: That King Kong?
1: She was in King Kong.
2: I know. But
0: that's my King Kong.
2: In the worst King Kong.
1: Yeah.
0: You shut up.
2: It was terrible.
0: It was Jeff Bridges. That was the
1: first time we got a look at her.
2: Mm-hmm.
0: Yeah. She had a shower and a waterfall in King Kong's hand.
1: Yeah. Mm.
0: So it sounds good.
1: It's interesting.
0: Okay.
1: It's interesting.
2: What's it called again?
1: American Horror Story 13.
2: 13.
1: No. But
2: but Zachary Quinto is not there.
1: He is not there.
0: You'll have to find him somewhere else.
2: How about... Is he
1: in that doctor show?
2: Yeah, he is a regular on something. How about James Cromwell?
1: Haven't seen him yet.
2: Because he was in the... Wasn't he in the season with Zachary Quinto, I think, as some evil doctor?
1: Yeah, it's not horrible.
0: Well, there's so much good TV. Why waste your time with it's not horrible?
1: Eh. They drop two at a time, so I can sit down and
0: just bang them out.
1: Bang them out.
2: Yeah, you ought to watch that Small Profits show. It's pretty unusual and really, really charming, at least so far.
1: Watch the British Bake Off show with Nigella.
0: How does she do on that?
1: She's very good.
2: And is Paul Hollywood still as good-looking as ever?
1: I don't know why they keep saying that. I just don't find anything about him appealing at all.
2: Oh, I melt into those deep blue eyes.
0: You melt.
2: Oh.
1: But I just refer to that show as comforting British accents.
0: Do you ever make anything based on your viewing of that show?
1: No.
0: It doesn't inspire you to?
1: It makes me want to go to the freezer and pull out cake.
0: Why is your cake in the... Do you have a Prantl's right now?
1: We had a Prantl's the other night.
0: Just because?
1: Yeah.
0: It's nobody's birthday?
1: No. It's been in there frozen for months. And so we pulled it out and thawed it.
2: Yeah, it works. That works just fine.
1: Mm-hmm.
0: You know, I have a birthday coming up. I should order myself.
2: It was your birthday yesterday. What do you mean I got one coming? It's a whole year.
0: Order myself a Prantl's.
2: It's a whole year from now you've got a birthday coming up.
1: But, I mean, as far as good TV goes, we did watch that East of Eden.
0: You like that Florence Pugh.
1: Florence Pugh. Give her everything.
2: I don't think I want to see it. I don't know why. I remember the movie very fondly.
0: I was going to say, surely you've seen...
2: I've seen the movie with James Dean and Raymond Massey and I forget the woman, the actress name. And I just really liked that movie, and I don't know.
1: Well, this is a different take on it.
2: Elia Kazan directed it, and this is... I think she's his granddaughter, Zoe Kazan, directed this TV one.
1: Or wrote it.
2: I think she directed it as well.
1: I don't know. I remember seeing her name on the credits. But she's Florence Pugh, just amazing. Can do so much with just
0: good in everything.
1: You know, just a quick look at her face, so she can convey 100 different emotions.
2: I bet she'd be good at driving me to the bank.
0: You want Florence Pugh to drive you to the bank?
2: Yeah. Or I think she'd be really excellent if waiting for me at the airport.
1: That's where you went?
2: I mean, she's good at everything.
1: I'm praising her acting.
2: Tina said she's good at everything.
1: And suddenly she's running errands for Bill now.
0: You know, she could probably go on the Great British Baking Show and be good on that.
1: With her real accent.
0: With her, because she's British. Zoe Kazan is the showrunner and wrote it. She did not direct it. Does she have to do everything? I mean, I know Florence.
2: Well, she's no Florence Pugh. I bet Zoe Kazan wouldn't drive me to the bank. She wouldn't be good at it.
0: Why does anybody go to the? Do you go to the bank anymore?
2: Occasionally.
0: I don't remember the last time I went to the bank.
1: I tried telling him about online banking, and he just kind of.
0: I don't don't remember the last time I went to the bank.
2: I had to, what did I
0: Did have you have a bag of pennies?
2: I can't remember why I went the last time.
1: Oh, I had to do that.
0: Taking your pennies.
1: I got a great big crayon, a giant crayon that's a bank, and it's full of
0: Take it to the bank.
1: Full of coins, so maybe I heard, I gotta cash that in.
2: So speaking of pennies, mm-hmm. they were talking about how to tell if your tires are too worn.
0: Yeah.
2: And the guy who was a tire expert said, well, you take a penny and you put it in a tread on the tire, and if you can see any of Lincoln's head, your tire is too worn. And I thought, no. Well, now we're not going to have any pennies. How the people are going to tell when their tires are worn out?
1: And that doesn't sound right.
0: Well, I have heard that before.
2: That's what they said, yeah.
1: If you can see any of Lincoln's head?
2: Yeah. Yeah, it's you should almost not be able to.
0: The tire tread coin test
1: okay.
0: is a quick way to check if the tread has worn on your tire. Grab a standard U.S. penny.
1: Okay.
0: Hold the penny upside down so Abraham Lincoln's head faces you and points downward into the tire groove.
1: Into the tire. Okay.
0: Insert into the lowest tread in the groove tire. Look at the top of Lincoln's head. If his head is covered, your tread is okay. Yeah. If you can see the top of his head, it's time to go to Big O Tires.
2: What in the hell are we going to do now? They're stopping to make pennies. I'm saying you should probably keep a few around just for that.
0: Just in case.
2: Yeah.
0: Or you could just go to Big O Tires and say, is it time?
2: Yeah, well, that's true. Maybe they keep
0: a penny.
2: I think they have a penny there.
1: I can't remember which cartoon I was watching where it was the ghost of Lincoln came back and he was very upset because after all of his work, he's just on the penny.
0: That's it? That's all I get is the penny?
2: A penny?
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6: 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No. I'm kidding. It says applause. Ray, do me a favor. Could you flick that once? All right. Now, remember, you're all a big part of the show. Okay, now you see this gentleman? Now he's giving me this sign, and it says, we're on in 10 seconds, so get ready to have a good time. All right, here we go. This is exciting, isn't it?
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0: Hello, everybody. This is Lawrence Walk speaking, together with the other members of my organization. I'm ready to bring you our champagne music. We have tried to select songs which you, our audience, have indicated you like best. We have one for the first number that we hope you'll enjoy.
1: There was one room in her house that was always kept locked. It was the garage.

0: It's 6 a.m. You're insane.
1: And already the boy ain't bright.

0: all at home.
1: This is the captain speaking. Welcome aboard.
2: And then I saw her. She was a bright red 64 GTO with fins and gills like some giant piranha fish, some obscene phallic symbol on wheels. Little rivers of anticipation ran down my inseam as I kicked those 500 Italian horses into life. And left reality behind me. 60, 70 miles an hour. Oh! My hands slipped inside the belt of my trousers as we passed 80, 90 miles an hour. And as we hit the magic 100, I guess my love exploded all over her bright pink leather interior. And at that moment, I thought of my mother.
3: Yikes. 6 a.m.?
4: Yeah.

0: see the usual gang of misfits and dope addicts are here.
1: We heard from Clayton, who said, the aliens ate my Buick in Fairfield.
2: What? Fairfield?
1: Yeah.
3: So, I always think that the name of that song is Aliens Ate My Buick, but it isn't. The name of the song is The Keys to Her Ferrari.
2: Yeah, The Key to Her Ferrari.
3: The Key to Her Ferrari. And it's Thomas Dolby. So why did we do that?
2: Thomas Dolby's birthday today.
1: On this day in 1958, Thomas Morgan Robertson was born.
3: Dolby is not his given name then, huh?
1: No, it's like so, the musical instrument-y thing.
3: The Moog guy.
1: Yeah.
3: So Aliens Ate My Buick, the album, there's a song on there that I like way better than that one.
2: I think this is it. It's a little sleepy.
3: My brain is like a...

0: Now, my favorite Thomas Dolby song is on a different album.
1: Which one is that?
0: I like Hyperactive.
1: Oh, yeah. That's a good one.
2: Let me take that
0: one on. That's my favorite.
1: And Blinded Me with Science is good.
0: That's,
1: I mean,
0: he's
2: known for that.
0: That's the biggest hit. But Hyperactive is from The Flat Earth is the album that one's.
1: My brain is like a sieve, and I can forget all of the bad things you did to me. Yeah, which is very good.
3: Tell me about your childhood.
0: See, there's horns. Although it's probably not horns. It's probably a sword that makes a horn sound.
2: He was like Prince. He'd play all the...
4: At the tender age of three, I was hooked to a machine just to keep my mouth from spouting junk.

0: Here's something interesting. Dolby, Thomas Dolby, was a member of David Bowie's band for his performance at Live Aid. Mm-hmm. He also provided production on Joni Mitchell's album, Dog Eat Dog, which is interesting because Joni Mitchell just became a citizen of the United States yesterday.
1: Oh, really?
0: Yeah, she's lived here for 62 years, but she just became a citizen. Hmm. He worked with Joni Mitchell on several records. He co-produced two songs on George Clinton's album, Some of My Best Jokes Are Friends. And he just has done all kinds of stuff. He worked with Prefab Sprout, a band totally forgotten, which is really a great band. He played synthesizer on Belinda Carlisle's Heaven is a Place on Earth.
1: Mm-hmm.
0: Man, he's everywhere.
1: Yep.

0: That's a tremendous talent right there.
1: Mm-hmm.
0: Excellent. I like the names of some of his albums, too. A Map of the Floating City.

0: Thomas Dolby married actress Catherine Beller.
1: Oh, she's got big eyes.
0: In 1988, they have three children, and his brother is the problemistic information retrieval researcher, Stephen Robertson.
1: What is problematic?
0: A problemistic information retrieval researcher.
1: That sounds like a made-up thing.
0: I have no idea what that is. No, it isn't, actually.
1: It's not a made-up thing?
0: Nope.
1: Who's paying you to do that?
0: Big corporations who want computer research done.
2: Hmm. Okay.
0: He's a computer guy.
2: Well, there you go.
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0: You actually know who the actress Catherine Beller is? I don't think I've ever heard of her.
1: She's got big eyes.
0: Yeah, I'll look her up.
1: I can't remember what she was in. I just remember.
0: Dynasty. She was on Dynasty. Yeah.
4: Dynasty.
0: Let's take a break, shall we? That tired me out. We'll take a break and then we'll come back. Presumably we'll come back. I mean, you never know. We may not come back, but we'll see. And if we do, you should check in with us. The phone number is 877-602-9696. 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
20: Well, I was walking down the street, and there's a group of builders sitting down having a cup of tea. One of them goes, "All right, Rick." I went, "All right, mate." The other one went, "Not as fat as on telly." I went, "Oh, thanks. Not as fat as on telly." So he went with, "Well, you are fat, but you look even fatter on telly." He didn't say, "Oh God, you don't look fat at all," or, "Oh, you look big on telly, but you don't look fat." Just went with, "Not as fat as on telly." But, and there's nothing I could say, but cheers, mate.
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21: Because
20: okay.
21: If I did, he'd probably lean out and just go and get your dad, mate.
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23: All right, 622, let's get this over with.
0: All right, Ricky Gervais, and what's his partner?
23: Stephen Merchant.
0: So Stephen Merchant, nobody would ever try to attack Stephen Merchant because he's like 10 feet tall.
24: Yeah. Well, I was going to say, they're not going to say he's fat because he's very skinny.
0: Let's take some check-ins. 877-602-9696 is the number. You can do it. I know you can. You can also text us at 33986. We'll officially begin the program and then go to you. The moon is a waxing crescent moon. It is 14.6% of full. The moon will rise today at 10:01 p.m. Today being Wednesday, it's the 14th day of October. In the year of our Lord, Jesus Christ, 2026, it's Emergency Nurses Day. We salute you, emergency nurses who are in an emergency. It's National I Love You Day.
24: Just that?
0: I love you.
24: Anybody?
0: I love you, Gina.
24: No, I love you.
0: I love you, Carrie. I love everybody. It's Be Bald and Be Free Day. And that's B-A-L-D, by the way.
24: You just cracked yourself up there, didn't you?
0: I did.
25: I love you, Johnny Cakes.
0: That's exactly it.
26: I love you.
0: I love you. It's National Dessert Day. The term dessert originates from the French word desservir, which translates to the action of clearing the table.
24: Mm. Hmm.
0: So you clear the table, and then that's when
24: bring me something sweet.
0: Yeah, the sweets come out. National Pet Obesity Awareness Day. Oh, I'm aware of it, my fat cat. And it's National Stop Bullying Day. And this is an all-new edition of the show for people who feel like hell in the morning. It's Radio from Hell, starring the Lords of Morning Radio. It's Kerry Jackson right there. I'm Bill Allred, another Lord of Morning Radio. Gina Barberi, also a Lord of Morning Radio. Katie, for short, is our tired but still very, very, very efficient producer in the booth there. That's Bunny's kid. Yeah,
23: yes.
0: There it is. And there's the dog, Vax, taking a snooze like he does.
23: Mm-hmm. Yeah. All right. Bright eyes in the back?
1: I don't know.
23: Nobody?
0: Nobody
23: in the today.
0: All right. Let's go to check-ins, 877-600. Oh, the lines are full. Well, let's just say hi to people.
23: All right. Let's begin with Anthony.
0: Anthony. Good morning, Anthony.
3: Good morning. How we doing?
0: Good. What's up today?
3: Oh, not much. Just heading to work, unfortunately. It's a little too early for me.
0: Now, do you not normally go to work this early?
3: No, I do. I just, you know, it takes time to get used to it, I guess. It's been 5 years, though, so who knows if we'll ever get there.
0: Well, you know, it's been 40 years for us, and I'm still not used to it, so.
24: What do you do, Anthony?
3: I cut trees in the summer.
24: Okay.
0: Are you working in Washington, D.C.
3: Yeah,
0: at the golf course?
3: I can get there.
0: Yeah. The trees are already cut down.
3: No, I would never cut down those trees. Yeah. I only cut down dead trees.
0: Yeah. Oh, good. All right. Well, anything else, Anthony?
3: That's all. Enjoying this rain. Good morning, y'all. Take care.
0: All right. Thanks, Anthony.
23: Thank you, sir.
0: That was a very nice call.
23: Yes. Mixer driver Shane.
0: Hey, Shane. What's up?
4: Good morning, Lords.
0: Hello.
4: I just have a question.
0: Yes.
4: I listen almost every morning.
0: Mm-hmm.
4: I'm in and out of my mixer.
0: Mm-hmm.
4: I'm just wondering, what's up with Fridays? Have you guys turned into Howard Stern? You're doing like 4 days a week now? Or
0: yeah,
4: what?
0: Yes, exactly.
24: Mm-hmm.
0: That's exactly right.
4: Perfect.
0: Mm-hmm. We feel after 40 years we deserve to, you know, just lay off a little bit. And so we got a 3-day weekend. That's okay. Except
4: perfect.
0: I worked on Saturday anyway, though, this past week, so I didn't really get a 3-day weekend. I worked out at that racetrack doing a remote there. But thank you for saying we deserve that break. I appreciate it, Shane.
23: All right.
0: See you later.
4: You do. I've been listening since day one.
0: Thank you.
4: Guys.
23: Thank you, Shane.
0: See you later.
23: All right.
4: Bye.
23: Let's go to Derby D.
0: Derby D, what?
5: Good morning.
0: Hi. Why do you have the name Derby D?
5: Because my actual derby name is D-Rex.
0: Uh-huh.
5: And I play for Junction City Roller Derby.
0: Mm-hmm. Okay. Yeah, they used to be the Roller Dolls, didn't it? Junction City Roller Dolls. But I guess that was...
5: We decided to rebrand and be all-inclusive.
0: Yeah. Well, I mean, guys, do you have guys on your team? Because they can be dolls, too.
5: We do.
0: They can be guys can be dolls, you know.
5: That's true.
0: But that's water under the bridge. So what did you have for us this morning?
5: Well, I would like to invite your listeners out to our game on Saturday, October 17th. I know that the Derby community has kind of been in a standstill because we haven't had many games.
0: Mm-hmm.
5: We're ramping back up. But
0: mm-hmm.
5: We have a game October 17th at 4 p.m. at the Golden Spike Event Center Exhibit Hall.
0: Yeah.
5: It's a doubleheader, so we have a second game following.
0: Who are your opponents?
5: Copper City Roller Derby and the Bittersweet Bombshells from Rock Springs.
0: Okay. And where do people get tickets and information?
5: Eventbrite.com. Tickets are $12 in advance and $15 at the door.
0: Mm-hmm.
5: And we're doing a fundraiser for the Weaver Fridge. So if you bring a non-perishable food item for the, you get a ticket for an event later on in the evening.
0: Okay.
5: During the game.
0: All right. Good luck. Have a good skate.
5: I will. Thank you.
0: See ya.
23: Thank you.
24: Is that what you're supposed to say? Have a good skate?
0: I don't know. Oh, it just came into my mind.
24: You said that like that was an official thing you say.
0: No, I know. But it does seem appropriate, doesn't it?
23: Sure. Let's go to Mike.
0: Hey, Mike. What's up?
8: Good morning, Terry, Bill, and Gina.
23: Hey,
8: this is Mike in Syracuse.
0: Mm-hmm.
8: I'm just checking in and want to say a Halloween joke that you could pass on to Jimmy the Wine Guy.
0: Okay. All right.
24: Okay, go ahead.
8: Okay. What did the ghost say when he got a hangover?
0: I don't know. What did the ghost say when he got a hangover?
8: I better lay off the booze.
0: Woo!
24: I actually like that.
0: Woo! All right.
24: I like that.
0: Be sure to tell Jimmy that. See you later, Mike.
23: All right, Mike. Thank you.
24: That's a good joke. Mm-hmm.
0: Okay.
23: Let's see. Sketchy Blake of Ogden heading out on a boat with a mouse and some pirates.
24: Okay.
0: Huh?
23: I don't know. Salem Steve checking in.
24: He's going to Disneyland.
0: Oh, Disneyland. Yeah. Right.
23: Sean Kapp checking in. Zayna Bountiful. Okay, so what is the email for things that must go?
24: Yes, we need them. We're doing things that must go this morning in about a half an hour. What is bothering you right now? Email us, radiofromhell@x96.com.
23: Max Power checking in. Ron the Carpenter wearing his Winnie the Pooh hat today.
0: Oh, how cute.
23: Adorable. Moni from Taylorsville. Adam checking in. I thought you were starting the show off with the Johnny Quest theme song. I don't know why I would.
24: That sounds a little bit like that. Mm-hmm.
0: It does?
23: Mm. I don't think so. But happy halfway day, Sleepless in Sandy, Patrick the Friendly Neighborhood Middle School Teacher, Maintenance Mike, Calvin from the Dell, Katie in San Pete, Mauricio from Pittsburgh, Perry City Listener. Let's see, Josh from Brigham City, Mikel of Reno, Meshach of Erta, Weber State Professor Jake, Tony the Technician. Looks

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1: All right.
2: Crash southbound I-15, milepost 296, just north of 90 south in Sandy. The right shoulder is affected there. Crash northbound Mountain View at Parkway Boulevard in West Valley, left shoulder there. Those are the only two things that UDOT's reporting, and Infiniteam has not sent in anything yet. Infiniteam is you. Let me know what you're seeing out there on the roads. If it's safe for you to text 33986. 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
0: Well, just quickly, need to remind everybody that we've got a message, a song, Big Boy News, and Frank Crist, the Dead Celebrity Game coming up. Get ready to play that. Also, your things that must go are required. 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
11: All right, I'm Carl, and the future.
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11: It's a scary place, but the future's got to happen.
12: Mm-hmm.
11: Right? There's no getting away from that.
12: Yep. Okay, your predictions are...
11: I think trousers are going to be stopped being made. Just because you see kids now, they've got pants around their ankles. They're going

0: further down. So I think that's evolution, just getting rid of the trouser.
1: Right.
0: It's just dropping naturally.
1: That's the evolution of the trouser, because it's dropping incrementally down the arse.
0: You can see kids' underpants, so they're just dropping.
1: Yeah.
0: I think they'll get to a point when they just don't bother wearing them anymore.
1: Right.
2: Prediction one! Okay, that's an amazing one!
1: They'll stop making trousers in the future, okay.
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0: We'll get to those just after 7. All right. Let's see. Right now, it's Big Boy News and Opinuendo, and right after that, Frank Crist presents the Dead Celebrity Game. Going to give you a list of 4 celebrity names. 3 of those celebrities, they're just fine. One of them is dead. If you pick the dead one correctly, you will win.
1: Tickets to Nightmare on 13th.
0: Everybody wants those Nightmare on 13th tickets, so call in and get them. 877-602-9696. It's the number to call to get those passes to Nightmare on 13th. And we'll play right after this. Big Boy News and Opinuendo, brought to you by...
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3: This program is intended for mature audiences. Parental discretion is advised.
4: Well, I mentioned this earlier. Joni Mitchell, Canada. Loud applause surrounded this call-out at a U.S. citizenship ceremony yesterday morning as Joni Mitchell was summoned to the front of a room to take her oath to become a United States citizen. Wearing a red beret and a navy blue floral skirt, she'd been sitting in the front row waiting her turn. Ms. Mitchell, the folk singer known for defining the genre with anthems like Big Yellow Taxi and Woodstock, later on shared a video of the moment on social media alongside a photo of herself with a U.S. flag in hand and a larger one behind her. She captioned that post, "A journey that began 62 years ago." Joni Mitchell, now 82 years old, was a young Canadian folk singer with no record deal, only a handful of songs to her name when she arrived in Detroit, Michigan in the mid-1960s, alongside her husband Chuck Mitchell, also a musician. They had gotten married in June of 1965, and they were looking to make it as artists in America. 2 years later, their marriage dissolved, and she traded her sprawling 5-bedroom apartment in Detroit. She called it her tenement castle in the song I Had a King. She traded it for a 1-bedroom in Chelsea in Manhattan, and that was there. She wrote Chelsea Morning, and there it goes.
1: She wanted to keep her Canadian citizenship for the health care most of her life.
4: And probably,
0: Yeah.
4: Yeah, she's got some ailment, and I don't remember what it is. She has some...
1: It's brain something.
0: I think it's
4: a neurological disease.
0: I think it's called the old.
4: No, I mean, she's been fighting something for quite a number of years. Here's an update on the tongue, the severed tongue story.
1: Oh, do we know who it belongs to?
4: A mystery continues to unfold in West Valley as police look to identify a victim. After a lone tongue was found inside an apartment complex parking lot following an incident last month. That would be a good band name, Lone Tongue.
1: Mm-hmm.
4: On September 5, West Valley City Police responded to a call of a fight in progress at the Shadowbrook Apartments. When the cops got there, those involved in the incident had already fled, but a witness said he saw 5 men holding down another man and beating him with rocks. While at the scene of the fight, the witness showed an officer a severed tongue that was sitting on a nearby rock with blood nearby. Several rocks were located near the lone tongue, which the witness said was used to assault the victim. Not the tongue, the rocks. The witness claimed one of the suspects approached him after the altercation while still holding a rock when with an injury to his head. As the witness called 911, the entire group of suspects fled toward another part of the apartment complex and left in a red vehicle. Following the incident, no hospitals in the surrounding area reported treating a patient for a severed tongue, and residents of the apartment complex could not provide additional information. Well, detectives have since located the suspected victim.
1: Okay.
4: And his tongue is intact, leading them to believe that the tongue belonged to one of the attackers. While there are currently no other leads, police have requested a search warrant to obtain security video footage from a nearby rental car location that may help in the investigation. We need to find out who that tongue belongs to. Well, remnants of Tropical Storm Rachel combined with a cold, low-pressure system from the Pacific Northwest to create the storm. According to Christine Cruz, a lead meteorologist of the National Weather Service. This headline sort of says it all. Some places get lots of snow, other places get skunked. Resorts on the Wasatch Front reaped the most benefits, especially the two in Little Cottonwood Canyon. Those in northern Utah were left more deflated. As of Tuesday afternoon, an Alta ski area webcam showed the snow stake tickling 14 inches of snow.
1: People went skiing yesterday. I mean, not officially. They hiked up and went, but there was video of people skiing yesterday.
4: Snowbird, which just turned its attention to winter after wrapping up Oktoberfest last weekend, didn't stop at 10 inches. Its snow stake collected nearly 16 inches of snow by early Tuesday evening. Plus, Evan Thayer, Open Snow's Utah forecaster, said he believes even more is piling up on the ground. It would snow a couple of inches, then melt off, then snow again, he wrote. He said this happened a few times before it stuck for good. There is definitely more snow up high. So a lot of places got some good snow, and it's making people hopeful for the ski season. Volunteers for the security team in the June 14th, 2025 No Kings protest testified about seeing a man they considered as suspicious, learning that man had a gun and then hearing three shots fired. Those shots came from another volunteer for the security team, according to testimony at yesterday's preliminary hearing, and one of those shots caused the death of Afa Alu. Matthew Scott Alder was ordered to stand trial yesterday for manslaughter, a second-degree felony. Third District Judge Derek Williams ruled after hearing multiple witnesses testify that there is enough evidence that him firing the gun led to someone else's death and that he acted recklessly, and he said that's why you're going to trial. The judge clarified that at this point he's required to take all inferences in favor of the state and is not supposed to consider whether witnesses or alternate theories are credible. So I don't know. Let's see. I'm not sure exactly. So he said you're going to go to trial. I don't know exactly when that'll be. It's coming up. Pope Leo, for a pope who appeared to have time on his side, has raised questions about his longevity and brought a new urgency to his plans for the church. When Leo was elected pope less than 18 months ago, he seemed to have years and years ahead of him to shape the Roman Catholic Church. He was 69 years old. Young by recent papal standards, and the faithful marveled at his energy and apparent robust health. He was known to play tennis regularly, had no reported medical problems. He reintroduced summer vacations to make sure that he remained fresh and rested. But they found a nodule on his lung, a cancerous nodule.
1: He's fine. Just fine.
4: When they got in there, it was worse than they thought, and they have removed part of his lung.
1: They haven't said yet whether he'll have chemo or.
4: No. But he's. It's a little. Now, they're still saying we only remove part of a lung. That's a good sign. So.
1: But lung cancer's a nasty one.
4: It spreads very easily to other parts of the body. It's interesting. His brother, who lives in Florida, also suffering from cancer. He's undergoing cancer treatments. He's got myeloma.
1: Multiple myeloma. It's a blood cancer.
4: Yeah. Donald Trump's just-ousted ambassador to Greece, Kimberly Guilfoyle, known for her diva demands and emotional outbursts,
1: Way too much plastic surgery.
4: Yes, is unlikely to lash out at Donald Trump and his family because she may need a pardon over the scandal that forced her from office, sources told the Post. I didn't take that into account. I thought maybe they wouldn't fire her because they didn't want her blabbing stuff about the family. But now that she won't blab stuff about the family because she'll probably need a pardon. She's going to need one, and if she doesn't believe that, she ain't getting one, a person close to the White House and Trump family said. And her resignation following allegations that she solicited money for favors and received gifted travel from Greek businessmen. If I were her, I'd probably shut up and hope for a pardon.
1: Yep.
4: Just keep your mouth shut, hope for a pardon. Katie Zakaria spent 8 minutes reading from a script.
1: Well, sort of.
4: She's Trump's new press secretary. Reading from a script, called on only three reporters and made an awkward slip-up. Trump's new press secretary held her first briefing yesterday at the White House lectern, and it was not good.
1: They're thinking she might beat Scaramucci to be quickly replaced.
4: Good morning. I want to thank President Trump for his trust that he has placed in me. I have wanted to work for him for a very long time. She spent the next 8 minutes reading nervously from a script, looking up at cameras every couple of lines, and then she said she was ready to take some questions. She called on only three reporters, dropped one wild piece of news, made a slip-up mixing up her husband and her president, and then darted out of there just 5.5 minutes, leaving the White House press corps to scratch its collective head. What was that all about?
1: It seems to me like they cast a pretty blonde, and how she is going to do this for however long she does it is going to be, you can ask the president that yourself. Like, she's not going to answer. She's not going to answer questions. She's just going to defer to the president.
4: This is weird. Now, I don't know much about it. She's got four kids, I heard.
1: Yeah.
4: Is she married?
1: Yeah.
4: And she lived in Los Angeles or on the West Coast. Yeah. But that's all I know. Went to law school but didn't get a degree?
1: She got a degree in law from Pepperdine.

0: But Trump said she's a lawyer. Well, you're not a lawyer till you take the bar exam.
1: All right. Well, finally, this story. How far would you take your undying love for Pringles? This Halloween, Pringles is daring diehard fans to make the ultimate commitment. Sign a will and testament.
2: Get it?
1: Pledging to be buried in a Pringles can for a chance to win a one-of-a-kind can-shaped Pringles urn and an afterlife supply and an afterlifetime supply of Pringles because, you know, what else would you want to pass down to your loved ones but your favorite snack? This is interesting because Pringles, the Pringles can inventor, he was buried in a Pringles can.
0: Of His course, ashes were as buried. He should.
1: Yeah, in 2008, I believe, the Once You Drop campaign, Once You Drop, You Can't Stop, invites fans to prove their love for Pringles and goes beyond this lifetime, letting fate decide if they are the ultimate Pringles devotee. So if you want to enter this contest, you can do it. You can get a it's kind of a cool-looking urn. I mean, it's a metal. It's a metal Pringles can. So there you go.
2: All right. Sports, weather, traffic.
0: Well, Utah Mammoth, it was a great game last night against the Toronto Maple Leafs, and they came out on top 5-4. They play the Oilers next tomorrow at 7 p.m. In Major League Baseball, Tampa Bay Rays 3, Cleveland Guardians 1. That series is now tied at 1 apiece. Of course, the Dodgers and the Brewers, the Milwaukee leads that series 2-0. RSL. Playing tonight, 7:30 against San Jose Earthquakes. This is at home here. You could go to that game if you so desire. Weather, it's cold this morning, 45 right now. Only going to get up to a high of 56 today. We'll have morning showers that will taper off probably by about 10 a.m. And then we'll be partly sunny, high 56. Overnight low tonight, 40. Traffic, let's see, we have a crash westbound I-250 north at the I-15 interchange in North Salt Lake. Right shoulder affected there. Out to Tooele, crash eastbound SR-112 at 6th West in Tooele. That one's off to the right shoulder. Southbound I-15 just north of 90th South in Sandy. And whatever you're seeing, you can text us, 33986, Room Zero Challenge Games, new in Salt Lake. 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
1: Frank Crist.
2: Oh, hello, everyone.
1: Hi, Frank. The Grim Reaper of celebrity souls has entered the room. And, Frank, I want you to just, can you float over here and look at my computer screen? I want to show you a picture. I was talking about Pringles, and you can have your ashes put in a Pringles can when you die. There's a wonderful picture here of a hearse, the back of a hearse, and it's open, and there's a guy standing there. Look, he looks like an undertaker, and the back of the hearse is filled with Pringles cans.
0: Ooh.
1: See that?
2: Well, there's no room for the body then.
1: It's publicity, Frank. Frank is the Reaper of Celebrity Souls, as we have said. It is his job to take the souls of celebrities. And it's a job he does with no relish at all.
2: No.
1: He doesn't care for it because...
2: I love our precious celebrities.
1: Why do you love them so much, Frank?
2: Oh, because we all want to be just like them. Everything they say and do is right.
1: Absolutely the case. Frank joins us every weekday to play the game we call Frank Crist Presents.
2: They're fine. They're just fine.
1: He brings me a list of celebrities. There are four actors on this list, and three of them are in fact...
2: No, they're just fine.
1: But one of them has been claimed by the Grim Reaper, Frank Crist. And it is a contestant's job to identify the dead celebrity. And who do we have to play?
2: Daniel is here.
1: Daniel, good morning. How are you?
3: I'm fine, just fine.
1: That's good to know, Daniel. Now, Daniel, if you can identify the dead celebrity, you will win what, Gina?
0: Tickets to Nightmare on 13th. 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
1: All right, here we go, Daniel. Because it's National Stop Bullying Day, Frank gave me a list of actors in movies that have bullies in them. Here we go. Number one, Glenn Shaddix. Shaddix had roles in several TV series, including Cheers, Roseanne, The Fresh Prince of Bel-Air, and Seinfeld. He got his breakthrough film in Beetlejuice as interior decorator Otho Fenlock. He was also in Nightmare Before.

0: Before Christmas and Planet of the Apes. His bully film, he had a role in Heathers, a dark comedy following a high school girl who teams up with a sociopathic outsider to take down the school's clique of elite bullies. Number one, Glenn Shaddix. Number two is Malcolm McDowell. He first became known for portraying Mick Travis in Lindsay Anderson's If, a role he later reprised in Oh, Lucky Man. And then Stanley Kubrick cast him as Alex in A Clockwork Orange. He was also in Cat People, Blue Thunder, Star Trek Generations, many other movies. His bully film, he was in Easy A. A high school student relies on a white lie that quickly spirals out of control, making her the target of slut-shaming and moralizing bullies led by a devout student group. Number two, Malcolm McDowell. Number three actor in a bully film is Anthony Rapp. He originated the role of Mark Cohen in the Broadway production of Rent. He played Charlie Brown in the Broadway revival of You're a Good Man, Charlie Brown. And he was in the movies Beautiful Mind, School Ties, Road Trip, and 6 Degrees of Separation. And he had a starring role in Star Trek Discovery. His bully film, he was in Dazed and Confused. Set on the last day of school, high school seniors ruthlessly haze incoming freshmen, bullying them as part of an annual ritual. Number three, Anthony Rapp. And finally, Betty Buckley, the winner of many acting and singing awards. She was inducted into the American Theater Hall of Fame. She was Grisabella in the original Broadway production of Cats and Norma Desmond in Sunset Boulevard, and she starred in the TV series Eight Is Enough. Her bully film? She was in Carrie, a bullied telekinetic high school girl. We all know what Carrie's about. Number four, Betty Buckley. Well, one of those actors is dead, Daniel. Who is it?
1: Is it number one?
0: It is, Glenn Shaddix. He was pretty young. He was only 58 when he died.
2: Too soon. How did he die?
0: I think he fell and hit his head.
2: Oh.
0: He'd been injured, and he was in a wheelchair, and he was trying to recuperate, and they found him dead, and his sister found him, I think. Is what I remember. Anyway, there you go, Daniel. His unfortunate demise is your good fortune, and you get those tickets to Nightmare on 13th. Why don't you just say thank you, and we'll put you on hold.
1: Thank you.
0: You're welcome.
2: Yeah, he underwent surgery for an ankle he broke while filming.
0: That's right, yeah.
2: After recovering, he had mobility problems and used a wheelchair. He died, fell and hit his head in the kitchen, and had died of blunt force trauma.
0: Yeah.
3: Oh, it's a tragedy.
0: Yeah.
3: Tragedy.
0: Yeah.
3: Well, I've got to go check on some other celebrities. It's their birthdays today.
0: Who?
3: Steve Coogan is only 61.
2: Yeah, I would have thought a little bit older than that.
3: That's a lot of miles. Lori Petty's only 63.
0: Whoa. I would have thought she's way older than that.
3: Ralph Lauren, 87.
2: Oh, he's looking good still.
3: We're going to decorate his casket up with a little polo logo and a bear. It'll be nice. Goodbye, everybody. Goodbye,
0: Frank.
2: Northbound I-1570 south, there's a disabled vehicle on the right shoulder. Crash westbound I-250 north at the I-15 interchange in North Salt Lake. And let's see. Looks like that is about it. If you see something, you can text us at 33986. 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
3: 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And we'll get it right on after these messages. Stand by for that. 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
2: 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That opens October 16th. And Faith, Power, Possession, Ken Russell's notorious The Devil's Returns in a definitive 4K restoration starring Oliver Reed, Vanessa Redgrave, and more, opening October 16th. And Tower of Terror is going on. 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

0: 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I spent 20 bucks on Whoop, There It Is. 20 bucks.
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4: These are things that are bugging you, our dear friends of the program, things that you just can't stand anymore. 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We hope it will. I'll go first. I have one of my own, the thing that must go. People complaining about the rain we've been having.
0: Are they?
4: Yeah. Oh, yeah. Yes.
0: I love it.
4: I'm sick of the rain. I'm sick of this. What's wrong with you people? What's wrong with you? All right. That's my thing that must go. This one says it's from Timbo. What must go are faulty automobile transmissions and faulty automobile company goodwill policies. I have a 2021 Sprinter van that we converted into an RV. We were informed that it needs a new transmission, which is very pricey. This van has only 35,000 miles on it. I haven't even changed the tires yet. It's only 12 days out of its 5-year, 100,000-mile warranty. I had no idea the transmission was an issue, since I only had intermittent issues in reverse, which I rarely use. The company is offering some goodwill assistance, but the transmission clearly had a manufacturing defect, since the original warranty of 100,000 miles implies that they expected the transmission to last at least 100,000 miles. The other thing that must go is the National Goodwill manager, who refuses to take my call and told the phone representative that there is no further consideration. I was told it would take about 2 weeks to get the parts for repair, but they've just received the parts. My van has been at the service center for 1 month, and even more frustrating because we have been trying to get back to Utah, and my wife had to fly home 2 weeks ago for appointments. Thanks for letting me vent, Timbo. This one is very simple. Thing that must go from Marion. This headache that I've had for a month must go. How do I get rid of it?
0: You should get that looked at if you have a headache for a month.
4: And finally this. Hello, my name is Ty of West Valley. You can use my name. Normally, I don't use the employee restroom at my work if other people are in there. But I had to go. And there was only one other person in there. Finished up business as this person was washing their hands. As soon as he was leaving, another coworker entered the bathroom and started talking to him. Hey, it's been a while. How are you? They started to catch up right in front of the door. I washed my hands and they were still chatting away. I washed my hands some more and they chatted away. I then dried my hands with a paper towel and they chatted away. And I had to stand there until they recognized me trying to leave. Then they moved right in front of the wastebasket so I couldn't throw the paper towel in there. I'm glad that they were able to catch up with another person there. But was this really the place to do that? I think catching up in the bathroom is not an appropriate place.
0: No, it's not.
4: It was awkward, and they seemed unaware of their surroundings. This is my thing that must go. Thank you for letting me listen, Lords. Ty. Gina?
0: I brought this up on Monday, and I'm bringing it up again. Being a fan of sports is hard enough. It's harder now with all of the apps. I want something where I can just watch whatever sport I want without this happening. I'm watching the University of Utah football game. It's a close game. It's a good game. And right in the middle of it, ESPN decides to cut to some breakdancing competition. And then there's a little window in the bottom saying, if you want to keep watching this game, you have to go to this other ESPN. ESPN has like 10 different channels.
2: Yeah, a lot of them.
0: And not all of them were available on the same app. And by the time you figure out where that app is, and oh, do I sign up for a free trial just so I can watch the rest of this game? And then I have to remember to cancel the free trial.
4: You know, Gina, this is why old people don't watch TV anymore.
0: It's but sports, it's particularly bad with sports. I hate it, and it must go. Let's see. Good morning, Lords. I've been a longtime listener with an occasional boner. Something that must go is artists that stop singing at a concert mid-song to listen to their fans sing or let them do it. I get it, but I paid money to come hear you sing, not listen to the audience sing everything. Just do your job.
1: We're having a moment.
4: We're raising our voices in song.
0: Let's see. Why is there always some clueless person in the group? This is a thing that must go. I wrote a thread to a number of people that today is a certain person's birthday and to invite them to a gathering to celebrate her. This group meets every Friday at this place, but often many don't come. Anyway, one or two morons have to text everyone in this group thread about unrelated topics like an earthquake in Panama, etc. Just what the hell? We're just trying to plan a get-together. Have a separate side conversation on your own. Don't add it to the group chat. Please make it go away. Thank you, lords.
5: Carrie?
1: All right. Let's see. Here's one that does not have a name on it. Maps that don't have legends or keys to tell us what the different color dots mean or different color states mean. Absolutely useless without an explanation. Mm-hmm. Now, this one's a visual if you're watching us on YouTube. What must go is movie posters where the names of the actors are placed in a different order than where the actors are on the poster.
0: Like the name right in front of them. Yeah.
1: So it says here, a recent example is this Miami Vice movie poster where it prints Jamie Foxx's name over Colin Farrell and Colin Farrell's name over Jamie Foxx. Now, I just point out, you said recent. 2006.
0: Yeah, that's old. Yeah.
1: That's not recent. Mm-hmm. All right?
4: No.
0: There's a new Miami Vice with Michael B. Jordan and Austin Butler.
1: Yes. But they've released separate posters with them.
0: Right. But that is a thing that must... I've seen that before on other things.
1: Dr. Mike says, just a few small must-goes. Reading the eye chart with the NATO phonetic alphabet for your eye exam when you don't know the NATO phonetic alphabet. Please just use the regular...
4: I've never heard of that. What is it?
1: I have no idea. Please just use the regular letter names. Don't use the incorrect names. Also, gout must go. The pain is exquisite and only seems to appear when I'm out of town and don't have the medicine to treat it. And finally, this one from Tony. This is an odd one. My thing that must go is having to wait until January for the reboot of Baywatch.
0: You really?
4: Really?
1: Okay,
0: upset
1: Tony.
0: About that, Tony.
1: He's very upset. He's very concerned.
3: Things that must go on the radio from Hal Show.
1: Well, apparently the NATO phonetic alphabet is Alpha, Bravo, Charlie, Delta.
4: Oh, that stuff.
1: All right. Okay. Anyway.
0: Dan, the driver, texted in with some traffic for us. Thanks, Dan. He says, crash northbound I-15 prior to the 201-2100 exit blocking the right center lane. Excellent reporting there, Dan. We have a crash northbound I-15 29th South. Crash southbound I-15 146 South in Draper. The right shoulder is affected there. Northbound I-15 70th South. Right shoulder affected there. And like Dan, if you see some traffic, you can text it to us. Oh, there, Dan, you texted in again a few seconds ago. Crash blocking more lanes northbound I-15 just after 72nd South. Dan is reporting as he's moving down I-15, it apparently. You can too, 33986.
4: All right, we've got Boner of the Day coming up. Here are the candidates you will be voting for. Boner candidate number one, Jack says, buy something or bounce. Boner candidate number two, she wasn't doing her squats. And Boner candidate number three, I got a right to travel. It doesn't come from you. It comes from God.
1: All right, Boner of the Day, Big Boy News, all coming up after these messages and a song. Stand by for that.
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1: Thank you. All right. Manor on First.
0: Yeah, it's a family-owned, physician-operated assisted living. 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It's the historic Salisbury Mansion. It's right there on First South. 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Maybe it's something you've been talking about. It's something you should talk about before you need it, actually. 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Maybe for your parents, your grandparents, someone else in your family. Why don't you go take a private tour? Again, don't have to need it right away, but go take a private tour.
1: And also what they also do is if you're currently caring for, say, your father or something like that, and you need to go out of town on business or vacation or something, you can take dad to there, and they will take care of him while you're gone.
0: Yeah, it's called respite care. They can, mm-hmm. 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
15: There'll be more letters in the alphabet.
2: Why?
0: Why?
15: Because we're running out of words now, aren't we?
2: No, we're not running out of words.
15: We are. Though. We are definitely running out of words.
2: Just using the letters we've already got and making new words.
15: No, but we haven't got enough now.
16: Of course we have. Have you any idea? You could have a word with 9 L's before you run out.
15: We're not struggling at all.
16: It's a stupid...
15: Boswallocks in shampoo. Now, there's a word where they've gone, well, we've invented something here. Pneumonia, sticking a P on it. And there's loads of words where you go, what's that like doing in there? Whereas now... Think of a word now. Think of a word that hasn't been made up.
16: What do you mean? What?
15: Tell me a word that hasn't been made up.
16: All words have been made up.
15: No, one that hasn't. That could be used. Say if I invent something now to put in shampoo, what can I call it? Quick.
16: Cranberry.
15: No, it's too close to that. No, we can't get that past the advertising person.
16: Scrimpton.
15: Scrimpton.
16: Yeah.
2: It's like Ricky, two goes and you accepted his second one.
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0: All right, 7:26 right now. Time for Boner of the Day. Three news stories. These will be examples of bad, stupid, or funny human behavior. And you will decide with your vote of these three candidates which one is the worst, which one deserves to be Boner of the Day for today, October 14, 2026. We'll give you two candidates now, a third after the news, and once you've heard all three, you will vote. One of you lucky random boner voters will receive...
1: I can't buy it, gotta win it, Radio from Hell diner style mug.
2: Oh, I got one right here. I don't think we have any black ones left, but this is the style, it's just a different color.
1: Mm-hmm.
2: Of
1: it's a good-looking mug.
2: Yeah. Mm-hmm. Yeah, it's full of good-looking Mill Creek coffee, good-tasting Mill Creek coffee, too. Let's see, boner candidate number one, Jack says... Buy something or bounce. A San Diego Jack-in-the-Box restaurant is facing backlash after customers reported being drenched by an anti-loitering sprinkler system without warning. The system activates alongside a recorded message telling loiterers to either buy something or bounce. Jack says so. Customer Brandy James said she was soaked to the bone, leaving with a meal, claiming that the water damaged her electric bike. Another customer, Donica MacArthur, called the system inhumane, noting that it provided no warning. Jack in the Box said the audio recording does not reflect brand standards and was immediately disabled. The company maintained that the water system is a ground cleaning mechanism not designed to target guests or passersby. Sure seemed like it was, though, didn't it? Boner candidate number one, Jack says, buy something or bounce. Here's boner candidate number two. She wasn't doing her squats. A 35-year-old Provo man is accused of hitting his teenage daughter multiple times with a plastic-coated jump rope because she didn't complete her exercise.
1: What?
2: The man was charged Tuesday in 4th District Court with aggravated child abuse. They're not naming the man to protect the identity of the girl. So on Saturday, the man was monitoring his 14-year-old daughter's workout. The defendant told the girl to start doing squats with the weight he had put on the bar. She did it a couple of times and then said she was tired and couldn't do any more. The defendant instructed her to continue to do more squats, and she did it again and then refused to continue. The father became angry, picked up a plastic corded jump rope, and hit her with it as she was curled in a fetal position.
1: Put him in jail.
2: The defendant hit her at least three times, leaving welts on her shoulder, buttocks, and lower back, and... calf, the charges say. The police booking affidavit further adds that when officers arrived at the home, the teen was crying profusely and hyperventilating. After she took some deep breaths, she showed the officer her injuries, which were prominent, red, nearly bleeding welts. The father initially fled the home to, as he said, cool off, according to court documents, but returned while police were still there, and he was arrested. The man told investigators he would have his daughter, who plays basketball at her middle school, exercise two times a day, 5 to 6 times a week.
1: Jeez.
2: And that he was tired of her not completing her exercise.
0: Wow.
1: Is he exercising two times a day every...
2: Gina, I have not asked. She wasn't doing her squats.
1: Yeah, my guess is that this isn't the first time he's done that.
2: Coming up in a moment, boner candidate number three. I got a right to travel. Doesn't come from you. Comes from God.
0: Boner candidate number three coming up after this. Big Boy News and Opinuendo brought to you by...
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4: This program is intended for mature audiences. Parental discretion is advised.
2: Tragedy. He was one of a kind and original. He will be missed. P.C. Vey, whose cheerfully pessimistic cartoons in The New Yorker depicted the inescapable absurdity of romantic relationships, corporate life, hoity-toity restaurants, cats, healthcare, technology, greed, death, and death, died September 17th at his home in Amherst, Massachusetts. He was 70. His wife, Tina, said that the cause was pancreatic cancer. Among the New Yorker's most prolific cartoonists, Mr. Vey was revered by his colleagues, who etched his name into the magazine's pantheon alongside giants like Charles Adams, Sam Gross, and Jack Ziegler, among others. P.C. Vey, the cartoonist Bob Eckstein wrote in his blog, is one of the faces on the Mount Rushmore of cartooning. And there are some examples of his cartoons here that are just absolutely genius funny. They're all one panel cartoons, and the first one they show is and they're just these kind of weird crude drawings. Maybe we have it. It's a guy and his wife at the beach, and they're on a blanket, and she's putting on suntan lotion, and he's standing there holding a beer, and he's wearing a thong bathing suit. And she says, the caption says, "If I'd known you were going to wear the thong, I would have killed myself."
1: Jeez.
2: I mean.
1: A little harsh.
2: And then there's a mother reading to a child in bed, and the child is saying, "Do you have any bedtime stories that aren't about the former Yugoslavia?"
1: That's funny.
2: I just, you know, very, very sharp stuff. He was only 70 years old. Well, let's see what else we have here. Proposed refined fuel pipeline that HF Sinclair said would strengthen Utah's fuel supply system is raising some concerns among homeowners along a draft route through the Wasatch Mountains and Salt Lake City. At a Salt Lake City Council work session Tuesday, company representatives outlined Westline Connect, a proposed expansion intended to increase fuel transportation capacity and provide another way to move product during refinery maintenance, outages, or supply disruptions. At the same time, property owners along the proposed corridor are receiving notices from attorneys for Westline Connect LLC saying the company intends to survey their land. Well, where would this go? Well, it would go through Immigration Canyon and a lot of places there where people live.
0: Yeah.
2: It would go through parts of the Salt Lake Cemetery, through the Salt Lake City foothills, past the University of Utah, through the avenues, continuing through Rose Park to a terminal in North Salt Lake.
0: Mm-hmm.
2: People are not happy.
0: Well, you have to understand something. Mr. Sinclair does not live there.
2: That's right.
0: So it doesn't affect him.
2: Right. Yeah, in a statement to Fox 13, the company said Utah's energy demand is growing and Westline Connect would create a more reliable and efficient fuel supply network across the region. It said the project would provide flexibility during tight supply or disruptions, reduce market volatility. But the people who are living in Immigration Canyon, the people who live in the foothills of Salt Lake, no, they're not happy. The particular concerns in Immigration Canyon because of its narrow road, its homes. Mm-hmm. There are a lot of private wells and groundwater recharge areas. You know, what if there's a leak in the system and it gets into the stream? And, you know, it just, it would go through, the route would also cross Parley's Canyon and Mountaindale Reservoir.
1: A lot of people live through there.
2: Yeah, it's not good. Let's see. Utah drivers now have a new way to help students facing unpaid school meal balances. The Utah Lunch Debt Relief Foundation has launched a new specialty license plate that directs $30 from each annual registration renewal toward paying off school lunch debt across the state. The blue and white Feed Utah Kids plate became available through the Utah Department of Motor Vehicles this month after an approval process that took about 18 months, according to Foundation founder and executive director DJ Bracken.
1: I mean, this is okay. That's nice. We shouldn't have to do that.
0: Yeah, it should just be done. There should
1: be free school lunch for everyone.
2: Mm-hmm. A man armed with a firearm and believed to be suffering from a mental health issue was shot by a police officer in Murray early yesterday morning. The Murray police responded to Yellowfin Way, located the man, identified a 62-year-old Manuel Munoz. He had a gun, according to the cops, during an interaction on the scene. An officer fired a weapon and injured Mr. Munoz, who was transported to the hospital where he died from his injuries. What led to the shots being fired? That's not been released yet. A federal judge on Tuesday again blocked Donald Trump's attempt to bar CNN, MS Now, and Politico from the White House, ensuring the outlets will have access to the complex as their legal quest to overturn the ban continues. Judge Timothy J. Kelly of the U.S. District Court for the District of Columbia concluded that the three news outlets had made strong arguments that the White House's action had violated their First Amendment rights and their rights to due process. Trump declared the ban on September 18th in a social media post, and journalists were stopped from entering the White House the next day.
0: Mm-hmm. And then they'll turn around and say, "Hey, you didn't cover this."
2: Mm-hmm. Judge Kelly argued that Trump's ban was not driven by policy goals, you know, like upholding professional standards or protecting national security, as the White House claimed, but by his belief that their reporting was inaccurate and biased. Simply put, that is unlawful viewpoint discrimination, wrote the judge.
5: They want to kill our cows.
2: So recently, Christopher Rufo, the right-wing activist best known for leading the charge against critical race theory, mm-hmm. took up a different matter of identity on a podcast Rufo hosts with Jonathan Kieperman, an even further to the right figure known online as Lomez. The two spent upwards of an hour discussing what they chose to call the Indian question. That meant talking about whether, in their estimation, people who trace their roots to the Indian subcontinent could ever assimilate into American society, whether their culture was at odds with American culture, and what should be done about their growing numbers and prominence in the United States. The catalyst for the question, Rufo said in the introduction, was that post by Texas politician Beau French that had been roiling the MAGA universe over the past few weeks. That's the one where he showed photos of University of Texas of Austin students. Mm-hmm. They were students, looked like they were of Indian descent, and they were doing a very American thing, whooping it up at a college football game.
0: That sounds like assimilating to me.
2: And I wonder what J.D. Vance thinks about all of this.
0: Couch lover.
2: Being that he's married to a woman of Indian descent.
0: Well, she doesn't count.
2: And finally, this story. If you're not already motivated to vote in November's election, there's another election that you can get behind. Well, if you live in New York City, it's the vote for New York's city's honorary dog mayor. There are 16 breeds, one winner, and the sportsmanship is just as endearing as the competitors are adorable. Cato, the mini Italian shepherd, and Puccini, the Yorkie
1: Puccini.
2: Poo. He's a Yorkie Poo. They're both in the running for New York City dog mayor. There are 16 canine dedites.
1: I want them to wear a little sash.
2: They're starting.
1: And a top hat.
2: Well, there is the current dog mayor.
0: Oh, there.
2: There are the contestants there at x96.com/live, or the candidates, canine edits. The election takes place via Dog Mayor New York City's Instagram stories, Facebook, and X account every Wednesday. There's some really high-spirited. You can vote if you want. You don't have to be living in New York to vote for. In 2022, Sally the Basset Hound became the first New York City dog mayor.
0: If you vote for Puccini, all of your dreams will come true.
2: I think this is a wonderful tradition that every city ought to have a dog mayor.
1: We need a dog mayor.
2: Yes. I think it's a very good idea. Mm-hmm. All right, that's it.
0: Weather, traffic.
1: Well, it's chilly this morning. It is 46 right now, only going to get up to a high of 56 today. We keep that chance of showers until about noon, and then we should expect partly cloudy skies with a high near 56. Overnight, low 40. We do warm up for the weekend, though. Tomorrow, 64. Friday, 68. So we're not going to stay down in this cold weather permanently right now. We're going to have a nice, warm, sunny weekend, it looks like.
5: One of the wettest we've ever seen from the standpoint of water.
1: It's true. Lots of snow up at Little Cottonwood Canyon Resorts. People were skiing yesterday. Let's see. Traffic, we have a crash northbound I-15 29th South in Salt Lake. Right lane is blocked. Westbound I-215 South at the ramp to go northbound I-15 in Murray. Crash southbound I-15 146 South in Draper. A friend of the program says there are small snowflakes falling in Ogden. Look at that. Somebody else says Front Runner running on time. Trax has a bus bridge in Salt Lake. Infiniteam, thank you for sending that in. Anybody can do that if it's safe for you to text us at 33986. 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
2: Here's boner candidate number 3. I got a right to travel. Doesn't come from you. Comes from God. Longtime anti-government figure Ammon Bundy.
0: Ooh.
2: Son of Cliven Bundy.
1: And Celeste Malloy's cousin.
2: Celeste Malloy's cousin. Congresswoman Celeste Malloy. Hello! It's just a little joke between Gina and I whenever it's Celeste Malloy. Hello! Ammon Bundy was arrested in Iron County, that's down there near Cedar City, on Wednesday, for driving an unregistered vehicle, a requirement he argues violates his inalienable right to travel freely. In protest, Bundy later walked 8 miles down I-15. He told the Salt Lake Tribune that he will not register his vehicle, but he will appear in court. According to a probable cause statement, an Iron County Sheriff's deputy was stationed on southbound I-15 just south of Cedar City when he saw a truck pass by without a license plate. After stopping the truck, the deputy asked for identification, and Bundy provided an expired Idaho driver's license, according to the statement. Bundy then told the deputy that he had not registered the truck, and when asked why, Bundy reportedly said, "You can talk to my lawyer." "I told Bundy I do not know his lawyer," the deputy wrote. Mr. Bundy does not dispute the deputy's account of the traffic stop, acknowledging in a Friday interview with the Tribune that he had been driving an unregistered truck with an expired license. What Bundy does dispute is the requirement that he register the truck at all. Quote, "I said, well, I do have a right to travel. It doesn't come from you. It comes from God."
1: Where is that written?
2: The deputy asked Bundy to get out of the car so it could be impounded, but Bundy refused to do so, according to his statement. "I reached for the handle to open the door, but it was locked," the deputy wrote. "I reached the open window and opened the door using an interior door handle, and I told Bundy to get out." When Bundy still refused to comply, the deputy wrote he grabbed Bundy's left arm while assisting officers grabbed his right arm. Bundy, meanwhile, gripped the steering wheel. He was ultimately removed from the truck, placed on the ground. Bundy held his arms rigid around his body to prevent officers from taking him into custody, but he was eventually handcuffed.
1: He said, "You have the right to travel. In years past, you know, that would have been a horse and buggy, but it's just a car now." No, you can travel anywhere you like with your feet.
0: Yeah.
1: But if you have a car, the law says you have to register it, and you have to be a registered driver. The roads are maintained by the government.
2: That's the law according to you, not according to God. Boner candidate number three. "I got a right to travel, and that doesn't come from you. It comes from God."
0: All right, let's review the first two and vote.
2: Boner candidate number one. Jack says buy something or bounce. A San Diego Jack-in-the-Box restaurant facing backlash after customers reported being drenched by an anti-loitering sprinkler system without warning. There is apparently a recorded message that after it sprayed, people said, "Buy something or bounce. Jack says so." Boner candidate number two. "She wasn't doing her squats." A 35-year-old Provo man accused of hitting his teenage daughter multiple times with a plastic coated jump rope because she was not completing her squats in her exercise regimen. And boner candidate number three, "I got a right to travel. It doesn't come from you. It comes from God."
0: All right, time to vote for boner of the day. 1, 2, or 3, remember your candidate number, the one that you think is the worst, the one that you think should win. 1, 2, or 3, put that single digit in the message of a text. Text that to 33986. Or you can call Katie in the producer's booth at 877-602-9696. 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Look for the box that says Boners, October 14, 2026. Click and vote. And if you don't see that box, refresh your browser. It'll appear. Click and vote. Okay, you got 3.5 minutes to get your vote in. 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Coming up. Also, beat Gina on the way as well. All right, 3.5 minutes. Let's go. It's boner of the day.
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0: Well, I've been there in a while. I need to go up.
2: Oh, after Feldman's? Yeah. They're very busy these days.
0: Yes.
2: There was a very spirited battle between two of these Boner candidates, between Boner candidate number two, she wasn't doing her squats, and Boner candidate number three, I've got a right to travel. It doesn't come from you. It comes from God. And they each got over 100 votes. But then, moving away, Boner candidate number two, she wasn't doing her squats, wins Boner of the Day.
0: That's your Boner of the Day for today, October 14, 2026. Now qualified to be Boner of the Week. That'll happen tomorrow at 9:50 when Dave the Flower Guy comes in here and tells us who Boner of the Week is. Oh, look.
20: We interrupt this program to give you a bulletin just received from one of our naval units at sea.
0: There we go.
21: All right. Hello, Sailor Boy.
2: It's Sailor Boy Festus. He's here in the studio with us. Hi.
22: I've been doing my squats, I promise.
2: Have you? Mm-hmm. You look like you've been bulking up, haven't you?
22: Trying to, yeah.
2: You used to be a skinny thing.
22: Yeah.
2: Yeah. And thank you for not having just that standalone mustache.
22: Just for you, I grew this
2: thank
22: in
2: you,
22: to kind of even it out.
2: Thank
22: yeah,
2: you.
22: I knew we were going to talk about
2: thank
22: it.
2: You.
22: So,
2: thank
22: yeah.
2: you.
0: Now, are you going to be able to keep all that?
22: No, I have to shave this. This
1: That's
22: is
1: why
22: just
1: he's
22: my
1: doing
22: leave.
1: It now.
0: Because
1: yeah.
0: it's no beardos, right?
22: But they, yeah, exactly.
2: No beardos.
0: No.
2: Yeah, but they do let you have a mustache.
22: Yeah, you can have a mustache. But, you got to keep it trimmed up pretty good, but yeah.
2: So you've been in Juan Diego.
22: Diego Garcia.
2: Diego Garcia, mm-hmm. yeah. And now you're going to?
22: El Salvador.
2: El Salvador. Mm-hmm. I was curious. Do you make any friends? I mean, you left a group of people that you knew on the island, and now you're going to someplace else with a whole different group of people?
22: Essentially, yeah. And that's kind of the good and bad thing about the military is you make really good.

0: That you stay in touch with. Like, I still talk to people from a few years ago.
1: Okay.
0: And the Navy's a lot smaller than you think it is, so you'll end up running into each other again more likely than not. So it's kind of fun.
2: Like you said, you had people end up on the island that you had met elsewhere, right?
0: Yeah. Like that place in the middle of nowhere, I still had people that I ran into from 2-3 years ago.
1: Did it feel weird to be on that little tiny speck in the middle of an ocean?
0: It was a weird concept if you thought about it too much, because you're far away from literally everything. Like, you're probably 3,000 miles away from any piece of land at all. But they took pretty good care of us. We had everything we needed. The food was pretty good. Wasn't too bad.
1: So you're in the Navy, but you're not a sailor.
0: I can't tie a single knot.
3: Hegseth has renamed them. They are water warriors.
1: You've got to know about grog, and you got to tie knots and know what a focusel is and fore and aft. And
0: Bill, I went to school for a good amount of time and picked my job very carefully, so I didn't have to know any of those things.
2: Tell people about your job if they don't know what you do.
0: So I'm an independent duty corpsman, which is a fancy way of saying I'm a medic that can do a little bit of extra stuff. So kind of like a physician's assistant, I can prescribe certain medications and diagnose things independently of a physician, but I work under supervision of a physician.
1: Yeah, when and if you ever leave the Navy, which I'm suspecting you're just going to be a lifer, but...
0: Yeah, at this point, probably.
1: can you be a physician's assistant in civilian life?
0: So I get a lot of college credits towards that, but I didn't get a certification that would translate. But the schooling I did gets me a lot of the prerequisites for
1: it. So, I mean, you'd have to go to a little bit more schooling or something do that. Huh. Mm-hmm. Well, that's nice. Nice knowing you.
2: And where he's going in El Salvador, he will be the only medical provider there.
3: Wow. Yeah.
1: So you'll be providing not only for your fellow sailors who are there, but you'll be providing for local people, I'll bet.
0: No, well, possibly. They do have pretty robust civilian medical facilities, because I've looked into it. As I'm going down there, I wanted to know what the capabilities were. So they actually have a pretty good amount, but I'll be the only one for my unit of about 30 people. It's not too big.
1: You're not in some remote village?
0: No, it's the capital of it's San Salvador.
1: San Salvador. Mm-hmm. Yeah. What are you told? What are the conditions there? What are you told about it?
0: I mean, the locals are pretty nice. It's pretty safe there now. It used to not be, but I think they had a new president in the last few years that kind of cleaned it up. So apparently it's pretty safe. As to what I'm going to be doing specifically, I don't really know, honestly. Mm-hmm. But it looks like a really pretty town.
1: Is that El Salvador? Does that border Costa Rica?
0: It's close to Costa Rica. I think it borders Nicaragua and Honduras.
1: Nicaragua is the one shares a border with Costa Rica. So you should try to go to Costa Rica.
0: Yeah, actually, me and Mom were talking about it.
2: We might meet there.
0: We need to make up for the Japan debacle.
2: Yeah.
1: It's a great place. Great place.
0: I've never been.
1: Oh, it's wonderful. You look like you're... Now, you said something about your passport. What's going on there?
0: Oh, so certain places... In the Navy, when you get stationed there on official business, you need an official government passport. I don't have one of those. I have a regular, like, civilian blue book passport. But in order to get stationed here, I had to apply for a special red one. And it was a hassle and a half just trying to get it, because on the island, you can't apply for it. You got to go to a passport office. We didn't have one. So it's been like a 4-month process. But
1: when are you getting it? Or?
0: Well, it's in Denver right now. So I was going to see.
1: Oh, I could get it for you then.
0: Yeah.
1: Yeah, I'm Denverine. You know, I could just transport myself to Denver right now.
0: We got to figure out how to get you back.
1: Well, that's going to be the problem. How soon do you need it?
0: By technically tomorrow, but
2: He was supposed to be down there on the 15th, which is not happening, obviously.
0: No, that's probably not going to happen.
1: I could probably get it back here by tomorrow.
0: I'll pay you a rush fee if you could expedite.
1: I could take a plane back.
0: Okay, we can figure it out.
2: But speaking of having friends everywhere. Festus happened to have a friend who's stationed in Japan right now.
3: Mm-hmm.
2: They issued the passport after Festus came home. He had to have a friend go pick it up and FedEx it here to get, like, you would think there'd be a different way to do that. Yeah. But.
0: The military is very efficient in a lot of ways and very not efficient in a lot of other ways.
3: And less so in the past little while.
0: Yeah.
1: Mm-hmm. It's weird, though, that you don't have to do any seamanship to be in the Navy?
0: If you're stationed on a ship, you are required to do certain qualifications. Like, everyone does firefighting. Everyone does

0: Like, you have to learn about all the different parts of the ship and
1: you
0: everything.
1: Have, don't you have to swab things?
0: You do,
1: swab
0: yeah.
1: the decks.
0: So even if I were to go to a ship, I would do those things.
1: You'd have to swab the decks.
0: Yeah, yeah.
1: Clean barnacles off of things.
0: Yeah. Polish brass. They do a lot of that.
2: Yeah. It's mizzenmast.
0: Mm-hmm.
1: You see any? I mean, so you're just dealing like you're going to have 30 people there that their health is your responsibility. And they're probably all pretty healthy, so you're not going to really do anything but sit around on your ass, right?
0: Yeah, that is very, very well possible because they do the screening process to go to these places. They have to be medically, like, you know, they have to be healthy to go there because it's pretty remote. So
2: the question is, did you ever get those comic books I sent you?
0: Yes, I did.
2: You did finally.
0: I gave them to mom.
2: Yeah. Okay.
0: Or I sent pictures to mom. Yeah.
2: All right, good.
0: And I handed them out to coworkers and put them in the waiting room and... So thank you for that.
2: All right.
1: Hey, good. Can you do stitches?
0: Yeah.
1: Okay. I just had 8-10 stitches in my leg, but I took them out, but I might need them put back in.
0: I'll save you a trip to the doctors. We can do it after the show.
1: Okay.
3: All right. Well, we will continue.
4: Hello, Sailor Boy.
1: You want to have people ask you questions on the phone?
0: If they have them, sure. Yeah.
1: You have any questions about the Navy? About Festus? Anything, 877-602-9696. You can chime in, or you can text them, 33986.
2: Traffic, Gina, please.
3: Yeah, let's see if we've got anything new happening here with UDOT. Crash eastbound I-80, 27th East, mile post 127. The left lane is blocked, also the left shoulder. Crash eastbound SR-39, this is Monroe Boulevard in Ogden. All lanes are blocked there. We've got a crash northbound SR-131. It's Harmon Day Drive in Bluffdale. The road is closed there. Crash southbound I-15, the on-ramp to the Layton Parkway, mile post 330. And whatever you're seeing, you can text us 33986.
2: All right. KXRK Provo, we will take a short break and be right back. We also have Beat Gina coming up. 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
10: As you may or may not know, Kimberly Guilfoyle, one-time fiancé to Don Jr., got a ticket to Greece when she and the Trump boy broke up. They made her ambassador thousands of miles away to get rid of her. And a Trump donor revealed that text in which she asked him to pay her $100,000 credit card bill, and now as a result of that, she is out. This president will not tolerate corruption in his administration unless he benefits directly from it. Guilfoyle denies the allegations, and Trump is busy denying even more than that.
11: On Kimberly Guilfoyle, she was almost a member of your family. How surprised were you to learn about these allegations?
12: What did wasn't a member of my family. She, I guess, dated my son a long time ago, but she wasn't, no?
10: No? I guess. To be clear, not only did she, I guess, date your son for 6 years, they were engaged to be married. They broke up 2 years ago, and you sent her to Greece to get rid of her. Poor Kimberly Guilfoyle, and she's the first woman ever to get dumped by Donald Trump Jr. and Donald Trump. She got the double Trump dump, and that's gotta hurt.
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13: Like Liam did, who texted in, Festus, thank you for your service in Springville. I mean, you're not serving in Springville, but...
14: Springville.
15: Well, I served these great United States, yeah. So that includes Springville.
13: Includes Springville. Yeah.
16: Okay, yeah. Hello, sailor boy!
17: It's Gina's son, Festus, back in town. When are you leaving for El Salvador?
15: Within the next couple of days. I'm not 100% sure.
17: But, you'll get a phone call or something? Or?
15: Yeah. Once I get the passport we were discussing previously, right, then they can book a flight.
17: We were talking off the air about tattoos. Navy has a tradition of if you're in the Navy, you pretty much have to have a tattoo.
15: It is, yeah. There are a lot of tattoos with different meanings and different things to earn.
17: And I had recalled that when I was a kid reading a book, there was and I don't remember any of the thing about what the book was called, but it was about there was a sailor and he got a pig's foot tattooed on the bottom of his foot. Mm-hmm. And you said, well, there's a significance to that.
15: Yeah, I couldn't remember quite what it was, but we looked it up and it was that neither. So the pig and the rooster, you get one on each foot, and apparently the pigs and roosters can't swim. So if they were to sink in a ship, they'd want to get back to shore as quickly as possible.
17: I see.
13: It's a safety issue.
15: Yeah, it's a good luck thing.
17: So now, have you got tattoos that are significant because of being in the Navy?
15: No, because most of them do kind of revolve around being on a ship, like crossing the equator or doing however many nautical miles.
17: What's a dirty double crosser?
15: I have no idea. I don't know.
17: Oh, that's something having to do with the equator. And if you cross, we should look this up. You cross the equator. You cross the equator twice, and there are these weird hazing rituals that they put sailors through.
15: Yeah. And they do, like, they douse them in garbage and spray them with hoses and do, yeah.
17: Yeah, you become a dirty double crosser because you've crossed the equator twice.
15: Yeah.
17: And that,
15: that's
17: so that
15: called,
17: makes
15: getting your shell back. It's a shell back ceremony.
17: A shell, what's that mean?
15: It's something to do with a turtle. I've never been in the real Navy. I've been on land my whole life.
17: Mm. Yeah. Aren't you? You're curious, though. Are you Navy curious?
15: Yeah, I would. Yeah. I would like to see what it's all about. Yeah.
13: Do we have any questions for Festus?
14: None that we can ask on the air.
13: Oh.
17: 877-602-9696 if you have a question about the Navy. I find it, like my ex-father-in-law, God rest his soul, Fred Thomason, he was in the Navy and the Marines.
15: Oh, wow.
17: Both. And he had tattoos that were just, you know, he had the big Semper Fi tattoo, and then he had one that said a broken heart, then it said mom under it like it should.
15: That's all those traditional ones that you think of, yeah.
17: And then he had one that said, what was it, what was the woman's name? Something like Shirley or something, which was not his wife's name. It was some other.
15: Yeah.
17: And he never had that, crossed out or tattooed.
15: Just one-line it and change it?
17: He just left it.
14: Is there an age restriction on when you can sign up for the Navy? No, there isn't. They're taking 5-year-olds.
17: Yeah, children. Yeah.
14: Come on.
15: Well, minimum 17, usually, with a parental waiver. And then I think 35 to 40. And everything's waivable, though, so I would always ask your recruiter because there's waivers for everything.
17: 35 to 40 is the limit, but they won't take you?
15: It's one or the other, but they can always they'll waive it. I had people in their 40s in my boot camp.
17: Really?
15: So I would always just ask a recruiter.
17: So when did you got this wild hair and you said, I'm going to join the Navy. Mm-hmm. What precipitated that, really?
15: Well, my brother was in the military, and I've always been interested in it. And I got to a point where I wanted to do something that I felt was important. So that's why I chose medicine. Mm-hmm. And the Navy, I don't know, they had the corpsmen, which are, fairly well trained as far as military medics go. And so that was appealing to me as well.
17: And did you go to a recruiter's office or something or?
15: Mm-hmm. Yep. I reached out to one. I found one online and went and met with them, and you just sit down and they tell you the whole process and you start doing paperwork.
17: Did they get real excited?
15: They try to contain it because they want you to want to be there. You know, it's like a first date. You don't want to seem too eager about it.
13: But he just re-enlisted, so he's signed up for more.
15: Yeah, I'm on another 5 years.
17: What kind of rank? Where you start out as what, and how, do you get promoted?
15: Yeah. So in the Navy, you can either go to boot camp as a E1 to E3, depending on if you have any college or ROTC or things like that can get you promoted.
17: So you were just an E1,
15: right? Yeah, I was an E1, and then I'm an E5 now. So that's
17: not very, you know, you should be a corporal or a cadet or a what is E1 or E3 or 5? What does that mean?
15: Well, all the branches have the E, so it's enlisted 1, 2, 3, 4, 5.
17: Oh, okay.
15: So an E5 would be like the equivalent of a sergeant in the Army or something. So, but the Navy kind of does theirs differently. So I'm a petty officer second class.
17: Oh, there you go. Yeah. Petty officer, second class. That's what I was looking for.
13: Yeah. I don't like the name petty officer. It doesn't sound important.
15: Petty doesn't sound
13: important enough.
17: Mm-hmm. You think you'll ever get to be a bosun?
15: No. Again.
17: I don't even know what a bosun is.
15: It's they're like the ones that swab the decks and no, it's a job like a boatswain's mate. They do the chipping paint and the it's what you think of when you think of a sailor. You know,
17: you're not going to be an admiral ever.
15: No.
14: Let's see. What is your favorite location been so far?
15: Honestly, Diego Garcia. Out of all of
17: the island,
15: yeah, including San Diego and Florida, which is the other places I've been. Just because it's a really unique place to be. And it's a small community where you live and work and hang out with everyone, and you get to meet a lot of really cool people.
17: And it's a beach. Are you on the beach a lot?
15: Oh, you can't walk 50 yards without being on another beach.
17: Do people surf there or anything like that?
15: No, they don't surf. There's a lot of like kayaking, paddleboarding, snorkeling, fishing, a lot of fishing. So if you like any of that stuff, it's beautiful. Yeah. I loved it.
17: Yeah. Did you go snorkeling and stuff like that?
15: Mm-hmm.
17: Yeah, that's fun.
15: Right before I came out here, I cut my foot on coral and got an infection. Yeah.
14: Hiroko has a question for you.
17: Good morning, Hiroko. Nice to hear from you.
18: Good morning, everyone in Festus.
15: Hello.
18: My question is, I believe, Festus, you played in a band when you were in Salt Lake, right?
15: I did, yeah.
18: And then I think I saw you play opening for the Struts. And then my question is, are you still playing music actively or just on a personal level?
15: Yeah, I remember the Struts show at the Depot. So I've played with like coworkers and stuff. And on the island, there was a band that would play at the local bar. So I do still try to get out and play music.
17: Good.
18: Oh, cool.
17: Yeah, there's probably a big music scene in El Salvador.
15: Yeah, no, I'll find it. I'll figure it out. Is. Yeah.
14: Thank you, Hiroko.
15: Thank you.
18: Thank you.
17: Nice to hear from you.
14: Where would you like to go that you haven't yet?
15: I think Italy would be really cool. I've heard a lot of
13: can I come visit
15: Italy.
13: You there?
15: You absolutely can. That would be weird if you didn't come.
17: You know, you could go to Italy without him being there.
13: Yeah, but I want to go somewhere and visit him. Oh, I tried to do it for a year. Yes?
14: Gina, when you're in Italy and you say, no cheese, they're going to laugh your ass out of the restaurant. Or they'll just serve it to you and say, this is how the chef made it. Oh. Yeah.
15: We had an Italian dinner here a week or so ago where you were like, there's no cheese on this? And she's like, no. And it comes and there's cheese on it.
13: Yeah.
17: Because Italians lie about cheese. They're known cheese liars.
13: Cheese liars?
15: It's supposed to be in there.
13: Talk a little bit about, do we not have time?
14: What's hurry and do it.
13: Oh.
14: We're running out of time.
13: Never mind. We're running out of time. So.
14: Oh, okay.
17: Well, that was anticlimactic. Well,
13: I didn't want him to launch into a story if we didn't have time for a story. Well. Somebody says, get ready to fall in love with papooses.
15: I've heard about the papooses.
17: They are delicious. Mm. I've had them.
15: I've heard there's places in Salt Lake that you can get them, so I'll try to try one.
17: I think
15: one.
17: There's an El Salvadorian-themed restaurant here somewhere.
15: Yeah.
17: But I've had papooses.
15: Yeah.
14: All right, there you go.
19: Hello, sailor boy!
13: Isn't he cute? Look at him. He's all grown up.
17: He's not cute. He's handsome.
13: He's handsome. That's my boy.
17: He's sleepy.
13: You can go take a nap now if you want. Crash northbound West Davis Corridor 11 South in Farmington, right shoulder affected there. Crash southbound I-15 Center Street in Provo. Crash eastbound I-80 27th East in Salt Lake. The left lane is affected there. And let me check our message stream, see if anybody sent anything in there.
17: Have to take your mother's permission to go take a nap. Big sailor boy.
13: Nobody sent any traffic. But if you see something, you're always welcome to let us know. 33986.
14: All right. So we will take a break, play a song. After that song, it's Beat Gina, multiple choice pop culture trivia. It is dessert trivia today.
13: Mm. Dessert.
17: Oh, it's National Dessert Day.
14: Dessert Day.
17: Yeah.
14: What is our prize today?
13: Nickelback tickets. It's win it before you can buy it. They go on sale Friday at 10 a.m.
14: All right, Nickelback tickets. You can get them at 877-602-9696 just for enduring a game of Beat Gina. 877-602-9696 for those Nickelback tickets. We'll get them to you coming up.
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30: Absolutely, Dr. Xander. 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When Derek saw me in the stands, his smile was worth $1 million. 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
29: That's great journaling. 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
0: You're never gonna believe this, but unfortunately, there are songs made by artificial intelligence and spewed forth by automated algorithms. 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

0: Let's play Beat Gina. But first, it's time to get in shape this winter with the machine. Huh? And next summer, a bikini.
1: Wow.
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0: 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And now, here's a man who needs no slimming machine. He's fit as a fiddle himself. Your host, Kerry Jackson.
2: Thank you, Johnny Ola.
0: You're welcome.
2: The beauty machine.
0: The beauty machine.
3: I need to get one of those.
2: That was when I was really young. There was a workout place in,
0: yep,
2: Springville that had one of those.
3: Yeah.
2: Yeah.
3: It just and you vibrated could, and
2: it just it, pretty much. Yeah.
0: They don't really.
2: They don't work. No, they don't. All right. The randomizer has picked a contestant. Gina, you'll be playing against Jim today. Jim, are you there?
4: Yes, I am.
2: All right, Jim, we're going to toss a coin to see who goes first. It will give you the advantage if you call it correctly, heads or tails.
4: Heads.
2: All right, let's see what happens here. Tails, terribly sorry.
3: Oh, you're going to have to work for these Nickelback tickets. Oh. They're coming to the Delta Center on April 22nd. By the way, if you win these, you'll win them. If you win these, this is a win it before you can buy it, because they don't even go on sale till Friday at 10 a.m.
2: All right.
0: Wow.
2: Well, Jim. Okay.
4: Cool.
2: First question is for Gina, because you lost the coin toss. Multiple choice, pop culture trivia. If she gets it correct, she gets the point. If not, I hope you were paying attention, Jim, because I will ask you the same question if she gets it wrong. And if you get it correct, you'll steal her point away. We'll go back and forth till one of you gets 3 points. Because it is National Dessert Day.
3: Mm. Okay.
2: Dessert trivia. Gina.
3: Yes.
2: What is the Spanish version of creme brulee called?
3: Okay.
2: Is it 1, burnt but bougie? Is it 2, crack-o-lantern?
3: Ooh.
2: Is it 3, cream caramel? Or 4, crema catalana?
3: I will go creme caramel.
2: Creme caramel?
3: No.
2: Terribly sorry.
4: I'll go cream caralata.
0: Whatever.
2: It's crema catalana.
3: Caramelata.
0: Yeah, that's a point for Jim.
4: That one.
0: And Jim controls the question.
2: Jim, what does biscotti mean?
0: Hmm.
2: What does biscotti mean? Is it 1, tooth chippers? Is it 2, mama's little bricks? Is it 3, twice baked? Or 4, coffee logs?
4: Twice baked.
2: Twice baked is correct.
0: That is correct. 2 for Jim, none for Gina.
3: Mm.
0: Question
3: Give
0: for
3: me
0: Gina.
3: An easy dessert question.
2: There
3: no?
2: Are, no, there are none. Gina, which 2 candies were named after horses?
3: Okay.
2: 1 was a racehorse.
0: Mm-hmm.
2: So which 2 candies were named after horses?
3: Okay.
2: Is it 1, cream betweens and B&Ms? Is it 2, Dilky Way and box of boogers? Is it 3, marathon and Zagnut?
3: Okay.
2: Or 4, Snickers and lollipop?
3: This is hard. This is hard. Snickers and lollipop.
0: That would be correct.
2: Yes.
0: That's a point for Gina. Jim, you have two, though, and it's your turn. You could win on this one.
2: All right, Jim. What is the big difference between a Dutch apple pie and a French apple pie? Is it one, the topping? The French apple pie has crushed walnuts. Is it two, the Dutch apple pie is filled with cheese? Is it three, the Dutch apple pie is served in a wooden shoe? Or four, the French apple pie is filled with cigarette butts?
4: I'll go with the topping, number one.
2: Number one? Correct.
0: And Jim wins the game, man. Just like that.
2: Wow.
0: Simple as anything.
3: Dessert.
0: Way to go, Jim.
3: Dessert trivia.
4: Thank you.
0: Jim, you've won those tickets. You can. That's for Nickelback. You've won them before you can buy them. What a deal. Hang on.
3: What an amazing deal.
0: It is. Right?
2: Hang on the line.
0: Edison, I got to go. I've got to go get in shape for bikini weather.
2: Oh, good. All right, Big Boy News now brought to you by...
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5: This program is intended for mature audiences. Parental discretion is advised.
0: Have you ever wondered where baby Jessica is now? Baby
3: fell
0: Jessica,
3: down a well?
0: Yeah, baby Jessica McClure, who fell down a well when she was 18 months old and was rescued 60 hours later.
3: Mm-hmm.
0: This is 39 years later now, and she has to wear glasses. She has to wear glasses.
3: Okay. Well, lots of people.
0: I don't know if that's from falling down the well or not. That story was covered by nearly every outlet in the country. I mean, it was
2: the one everywhere. About the glasses.
0: Yeah,
2: because that's not news.
0: Yeah, yeah. No, there was a TV movie adaptation. Yeah. Everybody's Baby, The Rescue of Jessica McClure. Oh, there was one Simpsons episode where Bart Simpson fell down the well and Sting came to rescue him and sang a song about it. So what's become of her, baby Jessica McClure?
3: Does she avoid wells?
0: Her name is Morales. Last name is Morales now. And she's still around.
3: Mm-hmm.
0: She's had some problems, but she's doing better than she... She had a rough patch. She had some spousal abuse and things like that in her life, but she's doing well.
3: Hmm.
0: And or I guess I shouldn't say doing well because she fell down a well, but she's doing okay because she didn't fall down an okay. She says she doesn't have any memory of it, by the way, not at all. It would be weird, though, wouldn't it, to
3: famous like, for something and, that happened to you when you were a baby
0: and that you don't remember and then look, you know, back on it or watch a TV movie about it. It would be very odd. Let's see, a dog missing for approximately 50 hours in the Alaska wilderness has been found alive following an avalanche that injured two hikers that she was with. Lulu, a 4-year-old poodle husky mix, was accompanying two experienced mountaineers on Saturday Chugach State Park when an avalanche swept the men approximately 500 feet off the mountain. Both men survived but suffered severe injuries, including broken bones. They were transported to the hospital. Lulu, nowhere to be found, but Lauren Padawar, the girlfriend of one of the hikers, was traveling overseas when she heard about the avalanche through a Facebook post, confirmed that the men were safe. She turned her attention to finding Lulu. She posted appeals for help in local outdoor and pet groups, prompting an outpouring of support from volunteers and helicopters and everything, and they found Lulu.
3: Oh, is that a picture of her?
0: Yeah, that's
3: Lulu.
0: Well,
3: she's white. It must have been hard to find her in the snow.
0: Yeah.
2: She's all alone up there.
0: Let's see. The University of Utah Board of Trustees has approved $39.1 million renovation to Rice Eccles Stadium. Didn't they just renovate it recently?
3: They did. They're adding to it.
0: Yeah, the approval allows the U and Crimson Brand Partners, the university's new for-profit company, to move forward with the project, which will largely focus on upgrading suites you know, the things that we don't sit in.
2: Yeah.
0: The total construction cost for the project, $27.56 million, according to a presentation shown to trustees on Tuesday. Kimberly Guilfoyle, the U.S. ambassador to Greece, until she was effectively fired on live television on Tuesday when the new White House press secretary said that Donald Trump had asked for her resignation, was at one point engaged to Donald Trump Jr., the president's eldest son. The couple owned a $9.7 million home in Florida, appeared at Trump rallies together, and sent each other adoring posts on Instagram. Falling in love with my fiancé more and more every day, Ms. Guilfoyle posted on Valentine's Day 2022. You are my best friend, my support system, and my forever guy.
3: Nope,
0: not so much. Not so much.
2: Yep.
0: Today, the junior Mr. Trump is married to a Florida socialite and model, and Ms. Guilfoyle is kicking horse turds down the road.
3: We need the audio of Kimberly Guilfoyle at the best is yet to come.
0: Yelling at the convention. Yeah. Yelling a speech.
2: Yeah.
0: Utah author Brandon Sanderson, who was previously in the center of rumors about the future of the immersive theme park Evermore in Pleasant Grove, mm-hmm. has announced that he plans to buy the property. Evermore Park was a year-round fantasy adventure experience for where guests accomplished adventures or guests in medieval or quests rather in a medieval and Victorian inspired village. In April 2024, property owner Brandon Fugel, oh, he owns Skinwalker Ranch too.
3: Yeah.
2: Yeah.
0: Announced that the tenants who ran the experimental themed attraction had closed the park's doors permanently. Fugel said the park struggled over the years with its operating model and with after effects of COVID. But the real estate of the park was being repositioned to unveil a new attraction and project. After the closure, rumors immediately started circulating that Brandon Sanderson would buy the property and revitalize the theme park. Internet detectives believed that this was true, as Sanderson's company had bought adjacent property to Evermore for something called Dragon Steel Plaza, which is the headquarters for all things in the Sanderson universe. And he had been spotted touring the Evermore property. But the new owners, Travis and Michelle Fox, confirmed that Sanderson is not involved in the new park's plans, which they hope to call Realm Town.
3: No, we're, I heard him interviewed yesterday mm-hmm. where he said...
0: This was in 2024.
3: Yeah.
0: That's
3: not happening. So what's happening
0: right.
3: is...
0: He's going to buy it and put all of his, his...
3: So what
0: Sanderson
3: he's going
0: universe
3: yeah. there. So none of the buildings there are usable.
2: No. Yeah,
3: they're faux building. You know, they're
2: yeah.
3: not real
2: yeah.
3: buildings.
2: Yeah.
3: So it is all going to be torn down, and he's going to have a giant bookstore there, his headquarters for his company. But that it is not going to be a park in any.
0: Yeah, he says
3: way.
0: He's not going to keep any of it intact.
3: He can't. I mean, and he said for people that are upset about that, like I can't believe the buildings are not usable.
2: Yeah.
0: Sanderson says I don't want people to say Brandon Sanderson killed Evermore.
3: Yeah,
0: the truth is, Evermore has long been dead. Nothing is usable, and
2: yep.
0: so what we're doing is repurposing the land, and we're going to do some cool things with it. He said. But I don't want to talk about that right now because a lot of people seeing this have a lot of emotional investment in Evermore, and I don't want this. I don't think, but it was never really successful, was it?
2: No,
0: It never really reached what they said they wanted it to be.
2: Yeah, I remember meeting with Brandon Fugel
0: mm-hmm.
2: before it opened. We had lunch over here at Gracie's with a couple of people, and he was telling me all about it. He said, "Here's what it's going to be. Here's what I'm going to do," and I just went, "Are you sure? Because winter,
3: yeah,
2: you know.
0: Mm-hmm.
2: Oh, people will come out in the winter.
3: It's hard to have a theme park.
2: Like, will they though?
3: In Utah,
2: enough
3: in
2: to
3: the
2: pay
3: winter.
2: Everybody.
3: Yeah,
2: yeah,
0: yeah. Well, it's So anyway, Sanderson isn't saying exactly what he's going to do with it, but that's except for as Gina mentioned, a bookstore. But I don't know. It's and Fugel never really ran it, did he? He owned the land.
2: He just owned it. Yeah.
0: Yeah,
2: there were other people that were running it and designing it and all that stuff.
0: Yeah. All right, that's it.
2: Sports, weather, traffic.
3: Well, BYU's home football game with Notre Dame has been circled by most fans since last December when the two teams announced the home at home series for at least one ESPN broadcaster. The date's been eyed for a month. So it's interesting because you make these football schedules way before you know if any teams are good or what's going to be. So this has ended up being a more exciting game even than they had thought because both teams are undefeated.
2: Ah.
3: So it's the biggest game probably to ever happen down in Provo. And I will be watching and rooting for the Catholics, as you will be shocked to hear me say. Utah Mammoth last night won. It was a really tense game, but they ended up winning 5-4 against the Toronto Maple Leafs. They play the Oilers tomorrow at 7. Real Salt Lake is home tonight to San Jose. That is at 7:30, and you should have fine weather for that. The rain should be gone by midday, so if you're planning on going to that game, should be good weather for that. Major League Baseball, Tampa Bay Rays 3 over the Cleveland Guardians 1. That series is tied at 1 apiece. Dodgers and Brewers, Milwaukee leads that series 2-0. That's your sports. Weather, it is chilly this morning, 46 right now. And like I said, probably by about noon, those showers are going to cease and we'll have partly sunny skies. High of 56, overnight low 40 tonight. And we do warm up for the weekend. We could be back up into the 70s by Sunday, it looks like. So this wet, cold weather going away looks like a beautiful fall weekend you're going to have. Traffic, let me refresh this, see if anything new has happened in the last few minutes. We've got a crash northbound I-15 just south of Parrish Lane in Centerville. The right shoulder affected there. Crash northbound I-15 Timpanogos Highway center lane of 5 blocked there. Crash northbound Bangor Highway 67 south in West Jordan. That's on the left shoulder. Another Bangor Highway northbound 47 south in Taylorsville. And a crash northbound West Davis Corridor in Farmington at 11th south. That's mile post 1. 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
0: These are things that are bugging you, our dear friends of the program, things that you just can't stand anymore. You have to get rid of them. So you, as a, it's sort of a last resort, you send them to us. 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We hope it will. I'll go first. I have one of my own, the thing that must go. People complaining about the rain we've been having.
3: Are they?
0: Yeah. Oh, yeah. Yes.
3: I love it.
0: I'm sick of the rain. I'm sick of this. What's wrong with you people? What's wrong with you? All right. That's my thing that must go. This one says it's from Timbo. What must go are faulty automobile transmissions and faulty automobile company goodwill policies. I have a 2021 Sprinter van that we converted into an RV. We were informed that it needs a new transmission, which is very pricey. This van has only 35,000 miles on it. I haven't even changed the tires yet. It's only 12 days out of its 5-year, 100,000-mile warranty. I had no idea the transmission was an issue since I only had intermittent issues in reverse, which I rarely use. The company is offering some goodwill assistance, but the transmission clearly had a manufacturing defect since the original warranty of 100,000 miles implies that they expected the transmission to last at least 100,000 miles. The other thing that must go is the National Goodwill Manager, who refuses to take my call and told the phone representative that there is no further consideration. I was told it would take about 2 weeks to get the parts for repair, but they've just received the parts. My van has been at the service center for 1 month, and even more frustrating because we have been trying to get back to Utah, and my wife had to fly home 2 weeks ago for appointments. Thanks for letting me vent. Timbo. This one is very simple. Thing that must go from Marion. This headache that I've had for a month must go. How do I get rid of it?
3: You should get that looked at if you have a headache for a month.
0: And finally this. Hello, my name is Ty of West Valley. You can use my name. Normally, I don't use the employee restroom at my work if other people are in there. But I had to go. And there was only one other person in there. Finished up business as this person was washing their hands. As soon as he was leaving, another coworker entered the bathroom and started talking to him. Hey, it's been a while. How are you? They started to catch up right in front of the door. I washed my hands and they were still chatting away. I washed my hands some more and they chatted away. I then dried my hands with a paper towel and they chatted away. And I had to stand there until they recognized me trying to leave. Then they moved right in front of the wastebasket so I couldn't throw the paper towel in there. I'm glad that they were able to catch up with another person there. But was this really the place to do that? I think catching up in the bathroom is not an appropriate place.
3: No, it's not.
0: It was awkward, and they seemed unaware of their surroundings. This is my thing that must go. Thank you for letting me listen, Lords. Ty. Gina?
3: I brought this up on Monday, and I'm bringing it up again. Being a fan of sports is hard enough. It's harder now with all of the apps. I want something where I can just watch whatever sport I want without this happening. I'm watching the University of Utah football game. It's a close game. It's a good game. And right in the middle of it, ESPN decides to cut to some breakdancing competition. And then there's a little window in the bottom saying, if you want to keep watching this game, you have to go to this other ESPN. ESPN has like 10 different channels.
1: Yeah, a lot of them.
3: And not all of them were available on the same app. And by the time you figure out where that app is, and oh, do I sign up for a free trial just so I can watch the rest of this game? And then I have to remember to cancel the free trial.
0: You know, Gina, this is why old people don't watch TV anymore.
3: It's but sports, it's particularly bad with sports. I hate it, and it must go. Good morning, Lords. I've been a longtime listener with an occasional boner. Something that must go is something that must go is artists that stop singing at a concert mid song to listen to their fans sing or let them do it. I get it, but I paid money to come hear you sing, not listen to the audience sing everything. Just do your job.
2: We're having a moment.
0: We're raising our voices in song.
3: Let's see. Why is there always some clueless person in the group? This is a thing that must go. I wrote a thread to a number of people that today is a certain person's birthday and to invite them to a gathering to celebrate her. This group meets every Friday at this place, but often many don't come. Anyway, one or two morons have to text everyone in this group thread about unrelated topics like an earthquake in Panama, etc. Just what the hell? We're just trying to plan a get-together. Have a separate side conversation on your own. Don't add it to the group chat. Please make it go away. Thank you, Lords.
2: Carrie? All right. Let's see. Here's one that does not have a name on it. Maps that don't have legends or keys to tell us what the different color dots mean or different color states mean. Absolutely useless without an explanation. Mm-hmm. Now, this one's a visual if you're watching us on YouTube. What must go is movie posters where the names of the actors are placed in a different order than where the actors are on the poster.
3: Like the name right in front of them. Yeah.
2: So it says here, a recent example is this Miami Vice movie poster where it prints Jamie Foxx's name over Colin Farrell and Colin Farrell's name over Jamie Foxx. Now, I just point out, you said recent. 2006.
3: Yeah, that's old. Yeah.
2: That's not recent, all right?
0: No.
3: There's a new Miami Vice with Michael B. Jordan and Austin Butler.
2: Yes. But they've released separate posters with them.
3: Right. But that is the thing that must go. I've seen that before.

0: the eye chart with the NATO phonetic alphabet for your eye exam when you don't know the NATO phonetic alphabet? Please just use
1: I've never heard of that. What is it?
0: I have no idea. Please just use the regular letter names. Don't use the incorrect names. Also, gout must go. The pain is exquisite and only seems to appear when I'm out of town and don't have the medicine to treat it. And finally, this one from Tony. This is an odd one. My thing that must go is having to wait until January for the reboot of Baywatch.
2: You really?
0: Okay,
2: upset
0: Tony.
2: About that, Tony?
0: He's very upset. He's very concerned.
3: Things that must go on the radio.
0: Apparently, the NATO phonetic alphabet is Alpha, Bravo, Charlie, Delta.
1: Oh, that stuff.
0: All right. Okay. Tony likes his Baywatch.
2: I'm confused by that.
0: Well, he can't wait for the reboot.
2: Didn't know anybody was waiting for the reboot.
1: It's
0: one guy, at least.
1: He is.
2: I'm excited for the Miami Vice reboot, though. It's Michael B. Jordan. That's perfect, Tubbs. He has the proper...
0: And who's playing Crockett?
2: Austin Butler.
1: Good-looking Austin Elvis. Butler.
0: Elvis is. Austin Butler is. Sonny Crockett. You want to try these?
1: What are they?
2: What is it?
0: These are Reese's Filled Pretzels.
2: Yeah. Oh, my God. Are you kidding me?
0: Really? Yeah.
2: How do I not know about this?
0: I don't know.
1: I'd love one.
2: Like peanut butter in the middle of the...
0: Ooh, yeah.
1: Yes.
2: Let's see.
1: Are they nuggets or...
2: They're like little pretzel nuggets.
1: You get a big can of them at...
0: not Ooh. Reese's, but...
1: Thank you. You can get them. These are...
0: It's a peanut butter nuggie. Pretzel nuggie.
2: So there's no chocolate.
0: No, just Reese's peanut butter.
2: Peanut butter.
1: Yeah.
2: Those are good. No?
1: You know, the ones from Costco are better. You get a big...
2: They have the same exact thing?
1: No, they're not Reese's peanut butter. They're just peanut butter filled pretzels. And the Trader Joe's ones are pretty good, too.
2: See, I would like the chocolate.
1: Wishes there were a little chocolate, Carrie.
0: What are you saying?
1: A little chocolate.
0: I can't understand what other you're saying.
4: We eat on the radio. Oh, I forget we do that.
2: Yeah, eating on the radio is fun.
0: Mm-hmm.
2: I mean, don't you think it'd be better with a little chocolate?
0: Probably.
1: Yeah. The Costco ones are, the peanut butter is creamier.
0: Yeah, that's the thing, is that
1: it's a little dry.
0: Reese's peanut butter is its own unique thing.
1: Yeah.
0: Well, if we had those little cups of Nutella.
1: Mm-hmm.
2: Ooh, and you could dip it?
1: You could do that.
0: Yeah.
1: Just do it out. Do that on your own.
0: Yeah.
2: That would be good.
1: Or have a bowl of Nutella and then just dump a whole bunch of those in there and then eat it with a spoon.
0: Yeah.
2: See, I bought Halloween candy. Because you're supposed to have it on hand the whole month of October.
1: Mm-hmm. Why is that?
2: Because you can eat. It's an excuse to eat Halloween candy.
1: Oh, I see.
2: You don't have to have it.
1: I buy it the day before. I buy a bag of candy, and then no one comes to my house.
2: But remember the controversy about the Reese's Halloween pumpkins? That they, on the picture on the package... Like looked like a jack-o'-lantern, had like the eyes and the mouth, but then when you got the pumpkin inside,
0: it was a glob.
2: They have fixed it.
0: Oh, they have?
2: Yeah. I should bring some of those in.
0: Yeah, bring one in.
2: Festus, if we're mailing you treats to El Salvador, would you like these for treats to be mailed to you?
5: I'd say that's acceptable, yeah. I'll take it.
1: Would you mail us some El Salvador treats?
5: I don't know if the papooses would make the plane ride, but I'll find something else.
1: Well, something sweet, and you know, they have sugar cane down there.
5: They got something. We'll figure it out.
0: All right,
1: we'll send you some whorehound too.
0: We'll,
5: thanks, guys.
0: We'll take a break. We'll be back

0: after these messages and a song with the boner recap game. Easy to play, easy to win the prize. All you got to do is call us and tell us who won the boner this morning. If you were listening, you know. 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Look for the box that says boners, October 14, 2026. Click on there and the answer will be revealed. What is our prize today?
1: This is Utah Symphony Masterworks Series. It's six evenings of timeless music, perfectly curated. So we have, and it will be your pick of tickets with these different performances.
0: So you get those Utah Symphony tickets, and all you got to do is call and sit through a game of the Boner Recap. 877-602-9696 is the number to call. 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Oh, traffic, Gina, please.
1: Yeah, we've got crash northbound I-15. This is just south of Parrish Lane in Centerville off to the right shoulder. Crash northbound I-15, Timpanogos Highway in Lehigh, mile plus 283. Crash northbound Bangor Highway 67th South in West Jordan. And a crash northbound Bangor Highway 47th South in Taylorsville. 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
0: Thank you very much. All right, we'll be back with the Boner Recap game after these. Stand by.
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18: 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Where does mine start?
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18: 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Where's the border?
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18: What are we?
0: Great music has no expiration date. Here's

0: stars.
1: We heard from Logan. Logan Jones. He's Mr. Jones in Kearns.
2: I'm confused. Kearns.
1: Just Kearns is the Kearns. Only important That's all part heard. Of okay. that.
2: Kearns.
3: So I was just listening to some voicemail. I have two voicemails on my phone. And one of them, hi, this is Jerry. Mm-hmm. And, you know, we're working with homeowners in your area.
1: Your
3: and there's
1: area.
3: A chance.
1: Yeah.
3: There's a chance that you could benefit from a reverse mortgage. And then the other one, I've got this call twice now, and I hate it. Oh, it's Michael. Oh, just reaching out again, you know, about that warranty for the car. There's still a chance we can keep that in effect. If you get a hold of me, the warranty will still be good, but you have to call me like we have spoken
1: yeah,
3: sometime
1: sure.
3: in the past.
4: In this area.
1: Because yeah. they're hoping that you go, oh, maybe, did I talk to someone? I guess I better call him back.
3: I know.
4: This area...
3: It's just awful. Makes me...
4: In this area.
3: Right, in this area.
1: I get the texts where it's like, hey, yeah. we're
3: I get those too.
1: We're redoing gutters mm-hmm. in your area.
3: Mm-hmm.
1: And they write them in a way that's like, same thing, like, yeah, we... Hey, Gina, we talked the other day about, replacing your windows. Give us a call.
3: They never use your name. Or they never use my name. They use theirs.
1: Yeah.
4: In this area.
3: I had a weird one the other day, too. I was upstairs getting ready for bed, but my wife answered the door. And it was two kids, really young kids, with an adult.
1: Mm-hmm.
3: And the kids were doing what? They said, we're doing a reverse trick-or-treat. We want to sell you some candy.
1: Mm-hmm.
3: We'll sell you this candy, and it's because we want to get tickets to buy, or we want to be able to buy tickets to a haunted house. And my wife said, well, you know.
1: I don't want to.
2: It
1: wasn't for charity. I mean, maybe I could have said.
3: I thought about it. I think what happened was the kids had a great idea. They want to go to a haunted house.
1: Yeah.
3: But they don't have any money. And their dad says, I'm not, you know. They had a great idea.
1: Let's do a reverse.
3: Let's see if we can sell some candy. And because the dad was there, my wife said he just was standing in the background looking kind of pissed off about the whole thing.
2: That's not how reverse trick or treat works.
1: No,
2: it'd be them giving you the candy.
1: Yeah.
2: Them coming to your door and going, here, have some candy.
1: There would be no money changing.
2: There's no money exchange.
3: Well, they were obviously stupid children.
4: In this area.
3: Yeah.
1: Right in your area.
2: Yep. Right in the old area.
3: Oh.
1: Boner recap time, Bill.
2: Yeah.
3: Oh, I thought it was a reverse boner.
1: You call and give us your boner.
3: Yeah, do that. Call us with a boner. That's what somebody said earlier. Call us right now. Oh, do we already have somebody?
2: Yes.
3: Oh, well, then let me pull this up.
2: Jody is here.
3: Hi, Jody. How are you?
5: Good. How are you doing?
3: Pretty well. What's on your mind today? Anything in particular? Guess not.
5: I'm enjoying the fall weather.
3: Good.
5: I'm enjoying this coolness.
3: Good, yeah. Jody, if you can tell me which one of these three candidates was a boner winner, you're going to get tickets to your choice of a symphonic performance.
1: Yes, experience the Utah Symphony Masterwork Series, 6 evenings of timeless music, perfectly curated. You will get your pick of 4 legendary works performed by the Utah Symphony.
3: All right, Jody, are you ready to try this?
5: Yes, sir.
3: All right, I'll read the 3 candidates. You tell me the winner, and you'll get your choice of symphony. Here we go. Number 1, Jack says, buy something or bounce. This is a Jack in the Box restaurant in San Diego facing backlash after customers reported being drenched by an anti-loitering sprinkler system without warning. The system activates alongside of a recorded message. So as it's sprinkling you, soaking you, it says, buy something or bounce. Jack says so. When customers complained, the Jack in the Box says, no, we didn't do that. It was a malfunction of some sort. Boner candidate number 2, she wasn't doing her squats. 35-year-old Provo man is accused of hitting his teenage daughter multiple times with a plastic-coated jump rope because he was forcing her to do exercise twice a day, 6 days a week. And she was trying to do squats, and she was too tired to do them, and so he started beating her with a jump rope. And boner candidate number three, I got a right to travel. Doesn't come from you. Comes from God. Longtime anti-government figure Ammon Bundy arrested in Iron County for driving an unregistered vehicle. He says, that violates my inalienable right to travel freely. God gives me the right to travel freely. I don't have to register my vehicle.
1: I don't remember that part of the Bible.
3: Well, you don't read Ammon Bundy's Bible. He has a direct line to God.
1: Oh,
3: Gina.
1: That's the difference. Yeah. Okay.
3: So those were the three candidates, Jody. Who was the winner?
5: Two
3: is correct.
5: By far.
3: Yes. Yeah, I got 173 votes, I think, something like that.
2: Violations, chapter 2, verse 78.
3: Jody, congratulations. I hope you enjoy the symphony. If you'll hold
5: Thank
3: on.
5: Thank you.
3: You're welcome. Hold on, and Katie will tell you what you need to do next.
2: All right. We will take a break, short break. We'll be back with some big boy news and a pinuendo coming up after these. Stand by. Also got our concert and community calendar on the way as well. Stand by for that. Cafe Molise and the wine bar
1: BTG. Yeah, by the glass.
3: By the
1: that's
3: glass,
1: what that
3: yeah.
1: stands for.
3: It's a really good food at Cafe Molise. And it's just a beautiful place, too.
2: Mm-hmm.
3: It's an old, an Eagles Lodge originally. Mm-hmm. And then many of you will remember it as the Bay Nightclub.
2: Mm-hmm.
3: And it's been just beautifully renovated. And a great spot for before a concert or a game or convention. And so they have the old bar from the Dead Goat upstairs,
2: mm-hmm.
3: and then a beautiful bar downstairs in the by the glass, the wine bar. So just go to Cafe Molise, have some food.
2: Oh, yeah.
3: 404 West Southwest Temple, 404 Southwest Temple. Or look at their website. You can see what we mean. There are a lot of pictures there of how beautiful it is, and the menu is there. It's cafemolise.com.
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17: This program is intended for mature audiences. Parental discretion is advised.
3: I'm not quite sure how you say this place in New York. Moriches or Moriches?
1: How do you spell it?
3: M-O-R-I-C-H-E-S. Moriches? Anyway, a group of fishermen got an unexpected close encounter with a humpback whale while boating off the coast of Moriches Inlet in Suffolk County. Video shows small fish suddenly leaping from the water, and then a huge humpback whale bursts to the surface and slams into the boat. Stephen Hyde, and I saw this video, it's pretty amazing. Stephen Hyde, his father-in-law, and his nephew were fishing Friday when they spotted the whale while heading out of Mauritius Inlet. There were also numerous bunker fish in the area, so they cut the boat's engine. It was like a freight train hit our boat, Hyde said. He said that they moved about 300 yards down the beach before the whale appeared close to another boat. We were sitting there fishing, and before we knew it, the whale showed up about 10 feet behind the boat next to mine, and I said to my nephew, Oliver, get your camera. We're in for a treat. His nephew captured the video of the encounter. We got 11 million views in 24 hours, Mr. Hyde said. Mr. Hyde lives in Plainview, and his father-in-law, they've been fishing off the South Shore for decades and consider themselves conservationists. I'm very careful out there, believe it or not. I felt really bad for the whale, Mr. Hyde said. Boat passenger Stephen Bashan said that the group had shut off the engine and was mindful of the wildlife around them. You got to be respectful. So the engine was off because there were so many bait fish around us and the wildlife was around us. And then it said they said it looked like the whale was unharmed. He just swam off.
1: Is this all a promotion for that whale fall movie that opens this weekend?
7: I was just going to say.
3: No, it's not. I've taken to listening to 1010 WINS from New York in the early morning hours. And they had this guy, Mr. Hyde, talking about it. No, he's legit. He said...
1: Is that whale movies this weekend?
3: Yeah. No, he said... I think the whale is okay, but I don't know who's going to pay for the damage to my boat.
7: They would never hire an actor to do that.
3: Oh, there's the video of it right there.
1: Yeah.
3: Yeah. He just kind of...
7: Oh, wow.
3: Yeah, kind of smacks into the boat and then swims away. And they're not sure why he did it, but there you go.
1: He's chasing food.
3: Yeah, I think he was chasing those fish that you see there, yeah. Let's see now. This is an interesting story out of New York as well. Judith J. Gish, a former New York State Supreme Court justice, has died. She is the judge who faced off against both parties during Rudolph Giuliani's fractious, sensational divorce battle, refusing to let the mayor's lover visit Gracie Mansion and requiring Giuliani to disclose his income. She died September 25th in Manhattan. During three decades as a jurist, Justice Gish helped shape matrimonial law. She often urged couples to negotiate agreements on custody. But the battle, and I don't know if you remember any of that, with Rudy Giuliani, he had been...
1: Diana?
3: Yeah, he was...
1: That was his wife's name?
3: No, Donna Hanover. She was a television personality, an actress, and she learned that he was going to divorce her at a, during a news conference. He was having a news conference.
1: Do you have any comments on leaving your wife?
3: I'm divorcing my wife. And Giuliani had been diagnosed with prostate cancer. He filed for divorce, arguing that Ms. Hanover had neglected him when he was ill from chemotherapy. They both continued to live at Gracie Mansion, the mayor's official residence, until a year later when Mr. Giuliani moved into a friend's apartment. And Ms. Hanover's request, their two children have no contact with Giuliani's paramour, Judith Nathan. Remember her?
1: Mm-hmm.
3: He did later marry her and then divorce her, too. Lena Dunham's show, Girls, I guess it was pretty popular.
1: Mm-hmm. Mm-hmm.
3: And it's going to return to HBO with 5 new episodes.
1: All the same cast,
3: yeah,
1: I think.
3: Allison Williams, Jemima Kirk, Lena Dunham, and Sosha Mamet. They will return as the girls, it'll be 5 episodes and that's it.
7: I wondered why when I turned on my HBO Max yesterday, why it was pushed to the top.
1: Mm-hmm.
3: Yeah.
1: People are going back and revisiting it to get ready for the new one.
7: Yeah. I watched it when it was originally on.
3: I remember you did watch. I never saw one of them. So let's see what else we have here. Selma Blair, you know, she had that trouble on a plane. But she's still set to appear at 90sCon after she was arrested on allegations of assaulting an airplane crew.
1: She'll make extra money now with photo ops from people that want a picture with her.
3: That's for Entertainment, which runs the annual 90sCon event, confirmed Blair's attendance in an Instagram story. They wrote, Selma Blair will be joining us for 90sCon as planned. See you there. Blair had been scheduled to appear at 90sCon at the Connecticut Convention Center in Hartford on October 16th, they said that she would be available for autographs, selfies, professional photo ops, and she also will put on the gloves and box around with you if you'd like to do that. When they shared the full schedule of panels, her name was not included, but then...
1: she's in the news now.
3: But now she said...
1: She's a draw.
3: She said she was arraigned on 2 counts of assault on an officer and the nurse. The judge set bail at $20,000 cash, $60,000 bond, or $60,000 partially secured bond. She experienced a medical emergency that led to her conduct as her lawyer. And so that's that. Mia Goth's representatives are speaking out about a fake photo of the actress that went viral on Instagram. The 32-year-old Pearl actress made headlines last week after a verified Instagram account shared an image seemingly showing her wearing a t-shirt that read, "My ex is my biggest fan." The photo appeared just days after news broke that Mia had filed for divorce from Shia LaBeouf, leading some fans and entertainment outlets to interpret it as a message about their split. However, Mia's representatives said, no.
1: It's a
3: fake. It's a fake photo. She wasn't wearing that shirt, and so forget it. And The Enchanted World from C.S. Lewis's 7 beloved Chronicles of Narnia's children's book series will come to life February 2027 with Greta Gerwig at
1: Barbie.
3: The helm. Yeah, Narnia, the magician's nephew. I guess it has been filmed or it's in the process of being done.
1: Mm-hmm.
3: And also, it's got a great cast. Meryl Streep, Daniel Craig, Emma Mackey, Carey Mulligan, among the actors appearing in this work. And then got dropped from my feed here, but I saw that it has been absolutely confirmed, the X-Files.
7: Yes.
3: For Hulu.
7: Yes.
3: Yeah,
7: for a series.
1: Ryan Coogler's doing it.
3: Yeah, he directed the first episode, directed the first episode, the pilot episode, and he'll be the showrunner kind and producer.
7: Get ready for the right-wing snowflakes to have a fit about this.
3: Oh, I'm sure.
7: And a fit about the Chronicles of Narnia book.
3: Why is that?
7: Movie, because Meryl Streep is Aslan.
1: She's not a boy.
3: That can't be.
1: And, it's just her voice. It's not.
7: Yeah. Mm. And they said, why did you cast her as
2: as Aslan says, well, when you can get Meryl Streep,
1: you take Meryl Streep,
2: you know.
3: Seems logical to me.
2: Yeah.
3: All right, that's all I have.
1: Bill, I offered you Kelly Ripa and Mark Consuelos are having a debate about what to name their new dog, and you didn't want it.
3: No, you're right. I turned that story down. I didn't want to do
1: it. You don't want to.
3: And I don't want to hear it come out of your mouth.
1: Because now everybody wants to know what the two names are they're considering. But
3: raise your hand if you want to know what they want to. If you want to know what they're going to name their dogs.
2: I have a question about it.
1: Oh, okay.
2: What? Are they funny names?
1: Because
2: if they're funny, then I want to hear.
3: Are they stupid
2: names?
3: If they're just regular names.
1: Why don't I tell you and you can decide if it's funny or not. They're trying to decide between Javi or Gizmo.
2: Why would you name your kid Gizmo?
1: No, the
3: dogs.
1: A dog.
2: The dogs.
3: Okay. The dogs.
1: Gizmo's a perfectly good dog name.
2: Gizmo's fine, yeah.
1: Go with Gizmo. Gizmo?
3: There have been too many dogs named Gizmo.
1: Oh. So you want Javi then? You want me to put you down for Javi?
3: No, I don't want Javi.
1: You have
3: either.
1: To pick.
3: I want Javier and Paul.
1: Oh, Paul is not a good name for a dog.
3: Yes, it is. Paul, come here, Paul.
1: Javier is a better
3: name. I think Paul is a good, great name for a dog.
1: Craig. There are no dogs named Craig.
3: How about Mark?
2: Well, that's why you should name your dog Craig, because there are no others.
3: And the female should be Denise.
1: Denise?
3: Mark and Denise.
2: All right. Weather?
1: No dogs named Craig. Chilly and wet this morning, but that is going away. By about noon, we'll be partly sunny. High near 56, overnight low 40, and we do warm up. We'll be back up into the low 70s for the weekend and sunny skies, all the rain moving out. It'll be just a...
3: That's great, because I froze to death when I was smoking my pipe out on the patio yesterday.
1: You should be able to smoke your pipe outside all weekend long. 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
2: There is a dog named Craig.
1: Where?
2: Famous dog on Instagram, apparently.
1: Mm. Really? What?
2: Yeah, he's like a little French bulldog.
3: Craig.
2: Okay. Yeah.
3: That's good.
1: All right,
2: we will take a break. We will be back after these messages with your concert and community calendar. Stand by.
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6: Katie's first outing was, as her boss might say, a total disaster. 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Trump's been saying that she's a lawyer. So today they were out at the gaggle, and a reporter asked where she is licensed to practice law, which is a question the president, based on this reaction you will see, also forgot to ask.
19: 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Where did she pass the bar exam? Which state?
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7: All right, Paul Lett is here to help you pronounce.
3: The place in New York,
7: place
3: the
7: New
3: inlet?
7: York? Yes.
3: Yeah, okay.
7: Let me play this for you here.
3: All right.
7: Here we go.
28: Mauritius.
3: Okay.
7: There you go.
1: Thanks,
7: yeah.
1: Paulette.
3: Thanks, Paulette. I was close. I was Mauritius or Mauritius.
1: I'm glad you're listening this morning.
3: Mauritius.
29: I like Mauritius.
1: Hi, Katie.
29: Mauritius. Hi.
3: Oh. What are you doing here?
29: Well, I'm going to jump in front of Trent so I can make sure to grab his giveaways and winners.
3: Oh,
29: so
3: okay.
29: I've got my concert and community calendar part. Which consists of Haunted Houses are open all month long,
1: all
29: almost every single day.
3: Yeah.
29: The Tower of Terror film series is going on. You've got Evil Dead 2 versus Reanimator. Latin Heritage Month is still, it's ending this weekend, so go check that out. You've got the Pumpkin Days at Wheeler Farm, the Witch Fest at Gardner Village, the Witch's Tea at Grand America Hotel, the Cross E Ranch Fall Festival is still going on. Hogle Zoo's Boo Lights is happening.
3: Isn't it dangerous to drink tea with a witch?
29: Probably.
3: The witch's tea, I'm not sure about that.
29: I would be skeptical.
3: Mm-hmm.
29: You've got Spooky Light Show going on, Little Haunts at This Is The Place, and Thriller's Odyssey Dance Theater Halloween Spectacular is going through the 24th. Today, you've got Jim Henson's Labyrinth in concert at Kingsbury Hall. You've got the Brew Lights going on at Hogle Zoo. So you can, it's 21 plus because it's, you know, you're drinking.
3: Oh, yeah.
29: And
3: beer,
29: enjoying
3: beer thing.
29: The Boo Lights. Real Salt Lake is playing San Jose at the America First Fields. And then Yellow Wolf was playing with Highly Suspect at Live at Complex, but Highly Suspect got sick. So it's just going to be Yellow Wolf, just a heads up. Thursday, it's, I'm going to mess this up, Kyle, I don't know if it's Hume or Hume, it's a zoo out there tour at Soundwell. Friday, you've got the first day of Red West Country Music Festival at the State Park, and Cheat Codes, which is Benny, and back-to-back with Brandon Estrada, who I actually went to high school and played on the same soccer team with for a while. That's going to be at Sky. And then on Saturday is the second night of Red West Country Music Festival. You've got the Alt Press Festival at City Library. Utah Mammoths are playing the Edmonton Oilers.
3: There
29: thanks.
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29: 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Utah Royals are playing Kansas City Current. 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
7: Yes.
29: 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And then Sundays, you still have the Far West Farmers Market. And I believe Sugar Hood, I need to double check that one, that either ended last week or this weekend. So those are your farmers markets. There's still a lot. Go check them out. Fresh stuff.
3: Is that it?
29: That's what I've got. Thanks, you guys.
7: All right, thank you. Let's get to Trent.
3: Trent Falcone is here now. Hi, Trent.
30: Hello, how are you?
3: Fine. What has Live Nation got going this week?
30: Here we go. So Thursday, October 15th, we've got the Rex at the Depot. Friday, October 16th, Sammy Ray and Friends at the Depot. Saturday, October 17th, MC Magic and Little Rob also at the Depot. And then across the street, Julia Wolf at the Union. Sunday, October 18th, Michael Fronte Trio is at the Depot. And then Rise Against with Alkaline Trio and Teen Mortgage over at the Union. That's a great show. Mm-hmm. If you haven't seen Rise Against. And then Tuesday, October 20th, Gorillaz, the Mountain Tour, returning to Delta Center. Very, very few tickets left for that one. So that's fast.
3: Yeah.
30: On sale today, 10 a.m., Greta Van Fleet returning to the Delta Center. That's going to be March 29th. On sale Friday, 10 a.m., Red Knot Chili Peppers. And there was a little note that said, that's Red Hot Chili Peppers cover band, if I have to tell you that.
3: So, yeah,
7: okay.
30: There you go. That is February 5th at the Depot. Humphreys McGee coming to the Depot March 11th. Def Leppard, Goo Goo Dolls, and the Struts coming to Delta Center March 31st. And then Nickelback with Don Brocco coming to Delta Center April 22nd. Giveaways for today, we're going to give you two tickets to see Sammy Ray and Friends. Again, that's on Friday. We're going to give you two tickets to see Michael Fronte Trio. That is on Sunday at the Union. And then two tickets to see a good old rock show, Rise Against the Union, also on October 18th. And as always, those two tickets will be in Will Call.
3: Now, that's first come, first serve. You call right now, 877-602-9696. Tell Katie which ones you want. And if she says they're already gone, don't bellyache.
1: Just go buy tickets.
3: Yeah. All right, Trent, thank you so much.
30: We'll see you next week.
3: All right.
7: Thank you. Let's see. I definitely won't be remembering all of those events. Is there an event page on your site? Yes. There will be.
1: X96.com.
7: Give Katie some time and she'll get it up there. All right. Let's see.
3: Quit your belly aching.
7: We got a minute here.
3: I'm fresh out of stuff.
1: You're tapped out?
3: I'm fresh out.
1: I have to get home because Larson HVAC and Plumbing's coming over.
3: Wait
1: to
3: a minute.
1: Redo
3: today?
1: My furnace.
3: What time?
1: Yeah.
3: Because they're coming to my house today.
1: 11. When are they coming to yours?
3: It better not be at the same time. That's all I can say.
1: I don't think it would be.
3: Well, maybe it's tomorrow. I can't.
1: Nope, it's today.
3: No, for me.
1: Oh.
3: Yeah.
1: And they're so good.
7: Do you know what day it is?
3: No.
7: Today.
1: It's Wednesday.
3: It's Wednesday. And yes, they are coming to my house today.
7: All right.
3: Between 1 and 1:30.
1: Oh, good. Well, hopefully I won't keep them too busy.
7: They're coming to my house on Friday, so I don't have to wait for either of you.
3: We're not their only customers. They have lots of others.
1: But it's so good. I actually called. This is turning into an ad for Larson.
7: Well,
1: but I called.
7: It is time.
1: Yeah, I called Jaden Larson yesterday, and I said, I know you guys are coming out to do my fall tune-up, but that problem in my laundry room is back again. Can you guys have a look at that?
3: What is there, a squirrel?
1: It's a smell.
7: Hmm.
1: And I'm a super smeller, but I'm like, and she's like, oh, well, we'll get right on that too. But they remembered the problem. I talked to the plumber, and he's like, oh yeah, well, I'll get out there and
3: I had to turn on my furnace yesterday. It was so cold.
7: Yeah, us too.
1: And because it's that time of year, you turn on the furnace for the first time, and it has that kind of burny, dusty smell. That means you need to check your filters and get it tuned up. And Larson will come do that for you like they're doing for us. They do have a special going on right now. If it's been at least a year since you had your furnace or water heater serviced, give them a call. This is only till the end of the month for this X96 special, though. 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
5: Mr. Homer, you inadvertently left your nuclear plant security badge in the birthday card rack.
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4: Yeah, I do know a lot about nuclears.
5: And America has so many enemies. 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

0: Fitty.
1: Yeah, I just got mine too, Bill. My ballot is on its way to me.
2: Yeah.
1: You should go to trackmyballot.utah.gov and
2: works
1: sign
2: very
1: up
2: well
1: for that.
2: So I've had these chin whiskers for quite a while now.
1: Mm-hmm.
2: And I have. You've never seen me with a full beard, I don't think.
1: Sure, I have.
2: No, I don't believe so. I don't believe so.
0: I think I've always had just a goatee.
1: No, we've seen you with a full beard.
2: When? I don't recall.
0: Many moons ago.
1: We have a picture of you and Carrie in New York that we run every day, multiple times a day, that comes up on our YouTube channel, and you have a beard in that picture.
2: Mm. Mm. Well, that would be the last time I had one then, which was a long time ago.
0: Yeah.
2: And so I've decided I'm going to get rid of this and grow a full beard again.
1: Yeah.
2: Just to see what that's like, because it's been really a long
1: time.
2: Will
1: you trim that up and have it just be even?
2: It's growing in slowly now. And as it gets longer, I'll trim these chin whiskers down. I mean, I kind of like them, but...
1: Because then you won't have to shave at all.
2: But I sort of look like Colonel Sanders. No, you do still have to shave.
1: Like your neck.
2: Yeah.
0: Yeah, you got to keep the neck clean.
2: Keep the neck clean and sort of...
0: Sometimes the cheeks.
2: Yeah, a little bit on the outline.
0: I get the occasional whisker up here on my cheeks.
2: Yeah, me too. So I'm kind of interested to see it. I don't recall having that... A full beard in those pictures.
1: More than, I don't know if we can put that up, Katie.
2: It was probably the last time
1: It's Bill and Carrie,
2: Is it on the shoe signs stand?
1: Maybe, yeah.
0: Or us standing outside the New York Public Library.
1: Yeah, one of those. Mm. But you had a, but you have one after that, too.
0: Yeah.
1: It was, I know you have. But it's okay. You can do it again.
0: So you realize you won't be able to join the military after this because you'll be a beardo.
2: That's sort of what I want to do.
1: But he's still a weirdo, though.
2: Now,
1: really.
2: Katie says, I guess.
1: I think it's on this one.
2: Did she put this up? It's completely clean shaven there.
1: It's the one with the old pictures.
0: You may not have it in the system.
1: No, I see it. That runs all the time.
0: Oh, yeah.
1: Okay. It doesn't matter. But anyway.
2: It was a long time ago.
1: Nope, it's one of the ones that's old-timey pictures of us. Like,

0: the one of Carrie with his headphones on a long time ago.
1: And you would buy the car?
0: Yeah. Me by the car. The Mustang. It's that one.
2: The car that you killed.
0: It's a Capri, which is a fake Mustang.
1: That's right.
2: That's the one you killed, right, though?
1: Yeah, you just didn't ever put oil in it.
0: Yeah, it's this
2: there
0: one.
2: There you go. Oh, they're so not clean that shaven. One.
1: They're clean shaven.
0: But it'll
1: but
0: keep
1: the tie-dye
0: going.
1: Shirt is great, isn't it?
2: Yeah.
0: It'll keep let it keep going.
2: You make that yourself, that tie-dye shirt?
1: No.
0: I've made a tie-dye shirt before.
1: I have too, but
0: there's me with the Capri.
1: Right,
2: or
1: okay.
2: The Gina killed.
0: The not Mustang.
1: And come on. I have a beard in this picture?
0: I promise. I mean,
1: we got to get closer to Gina first.
0: It was a long time ago.
1: I like those acid wash jeans too, Gina.
0: Oh, those totally were acid wash jeans.
2: At the copper
1: and
2: rivet.
1: And it should be the next one.
2: Get him at the copper
0: rivet. No, this will be Carrie.
1: Oh, Carrie. Okay, and with the mullet.
0: It'll be the next one.
1: Well, you're cute in that picture, though, Carrie.
0: You are cute in that
2: picture. I was cute, and I never took advantage of it, and I should have.
0: Okay, I think it's this one.
1: And
0: nope, that one.
2: That's another clean shaven one there.
1: Yeah, no, I look as though I've been hit in the head with a ball peen hammer. And
0: I think you look better with some sort of facial hair.
1: Yeah, I do too.
2: But. You and your little Gene Rayburn microphone. I remember that too.
0: Mm-hmm. Your little
1: Gina again.
2: Gina
1: with too much hair.
2: It's a prom picture, right? What?
0: No, that was my graduation photo.
1: We all decided to wear bow ties.
0: We did. Because the girls were supposed to get their picture taken with the feather boa. This one. Are, there it is.
2: There you go. Yeah,
0: full beard.
3: I got a beard in that?
0: Yes.
2: Full beard, yeah.
0: Huh. There you go.
3: Yeah.
1: Huh. Now it's sort of blonde. Now it will be white.
0: You look good with a beard.
1: Yeah.
2: All right.
0: So do that.
1: Okay. I'll have fun with that.
0: Play around
1: with
0: that.
1: I'll keep you posted.
0: I will see the progress. Yeah. It'll be
2: all right.
0: It'll be here.
2: Let's do the promo and get out of here. Thursday's Radio from Hell show. We're drinking with Jimmy, talking movies with Sean Means, and answering your questions.
1: So what questions?
0: The best questions.
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2: All right.
1: A beardo. I'll be a beardo.
0: And a weirdo.
2: Fine job as always, Katie. Live long and prosper, bitches.
1: Don't you know who I am?
0: There's no dogs named Craig.
2: There is. Nick is next.
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Sure, that's good for a Wednesday, too, I guess. It's Nick Davis checking in with the Wayback Wingding. Good for a Wednesday, too, I guess. Coming up, I'm going to play you Tears for Fears. I'm going to throw on some Nirvana. I got the 10:15-ish a.m. keyword for the X96 $1,000 cash bribe. I know, you're just foaming at the mouth waiting for that. But Ruby in Riverton wanted Rancid, and I said, that's a funny set of words right there, Ruby in Riverton. Also, I think her name is in this song. It's X96.

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Maybe if you're lucky, I'll throw on some of U2's latest stuff later in my show, but since we're in the way back wingding of things, there's some old school U2. It's With or Without You. With or Without You. Somebody's going to yell at me if I don't do the proper pronunciation in the chat. It's X96.

0: 96.96. I'm Nick Davis, and coming on up, I'm going to stack some AOL Nation on your ear holes. I got some Franz Ferdinand prepped and ready to go. 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

Jane in Centerville asked if we do song requests. I responded much later, sometimes. Did you still want one? And she said, oh, yeah. And then she never responded afterwards. So this is kind of a fulfillment of that request, Jane in Centerville. It's Steve Lacy. Oh, yeah. X96.

0: X96. I'm Nick Davis. Coming up, I'm going to play some Tool. Figured I'd thrown some Third Eye Blind as well. And everybody's trying to get Nightmare on 13th tickets. Everybody's trying to get them. 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

I can't explain it fully, but something about the weather had me thinking about this new neighborhood song. Honestly, the lyrics have nothing to do with it. It's like a tone. It's like a timbre thing. Again, I can't explain it. It's Private. New music from the neighborhood, X96.

0: going to play for you some Green Day. I got some Jane's Addiction. It's all going to be in the nonstop music wingding business as usual. That's what you come to expect.
1: 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We're talking about actual gasoline. You know, petroleum distillate. The kind you put in your car from a gas pump.

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1: All right, here's the deal. Completely separate from this segment entirely. I was up way too late last night playing the new Star Wars Galactic Racer game, so forgive me if my brain's not too good at forming certain sentences, but today I figured we could focus on the band Adult Leisure, who are put under the Limelight monocle from their album that came out this last year. See what I'm saying? My words don't do too good. So let's just dive straight into the song itself, huh? It's the band Adult Leisure from their album The Things You Don't Know Yet. It's their song Kiss Me Like You Miss Her. It's Adult Leisure on Nick's Pick at Noon, X96.

Darren in Taylorsville says, what's your review of the new Star Wars Galactic Racer game? It's so good. Darren in Taylorsville. It's made by the same people who made Burnout, one of my favorite racing games. I'm not even a big Star Wars guy, but just pod racing and watching my engine redline until I explode is like one of the best feelings ever. But getting back to the segment, whatever this has become, it is now your time to decide on whether Adult Leisure and their song Kiss Me Like You Miss Her was a good pick or a bad pick. And you can do so in a multitude of ways. If you enjoyed Adult Leisure and their song Kiss Me Like You Miss Her, you can label it a bit good pick by sending in any of the following keywords to 33986. Those keywords are good Nick, all one word, or great Nick, all one word, or amazing Nick, or thank you Nick, or wow Nick, or just Nick. To 33986. But if you did not enjoy Adult Leisure and their song Kiss Me Like You Miss Her, you can send in today's unique bad pick keyword of I disagree with this pick, Nick. All one word. To 33986. Going back to the whole my brain's not working thing, I couldn't come up with some good wordplay today. You know me, always taking my job very serious. That's Nick's Pick at Noon. Thank you so much for participating. Your system of a down. 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

coming to town this next week, October 20th, over at the Delta Center. Do you think Gorillaz will be brave enough to play this one live? I certainly hope so, as a big fan of theirs. Gorillaz is one of my favorite bands. I shouldn't be making jokes like that. It's Feel Good Inc. from the Nonstop Music Wingding, X96.

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It's Howard Jones. 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

Gabe in Santaquin said, can you play Blink 182 or Weezer? How about both, Gabe in Santaquin? It's your lucky day. My brain's atrophied. I can't think. That's good news for you, Gabe in Santaquin. It's We Might As Well Be Strangers, X9.

0: X96. I'm Nick Davis. Coming up, I'm going to play some Jet. I'm going to play some 311. And I also have right now, before all of that, the X96 $1,000 cash bribe. 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

I wouldn't be doing my job right if I didn't throw some form of Tame Impala at ya. 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

0: X96. I'm Nick Davis, coming on up. I'm going to play you Beck. I'm going to throw on The Clash. I still got a little meat on the bone of this radio show before I say good day.
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I'm Nick Davis. 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Follow me on Instagram. Nick Drools is my handle for the both of them. N-I-C-K-D-R-O-O-L-Z is how to spell them. Ta Newcomb, the boss man, is coming up here in just a few moments. Be sure to hang out for him. But here's a little something from The Clash as I, pack everything up. Should I stay or should I go? You stay. I go. You stay, though. You stay is the part of the song you need to pay attention to. 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

Hello, I'm Todd Newcomb. I don't know your name. Actually, I do know one name. I know Brian in Layton. He's listening at work in Layton. Sent me a text message wanting me to play some Bare Naked Ladies, which we will do. 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

0: I am too damn tired to party. Let's just admit it. We've reached that point in our life. Yeah, we were young when that song came out. It was all about partying. Now, you know, I'm okay with going to bed at 10 p.m. It's fine. Beastie Boys here on X96. I'm Todd Newcomb. I do have a classic on the way for you from U2 that I'm going to throw on. We'll do Weedus, which means the Teenage Dirtbag song will be stuck in your head for the rest of the day. I apologize in advance. I've also got some Cult on the way. And, you know, they're going to be in town next year with the Perfect Circle. 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

X96, a classic from U2 from the Achtung Baby album. 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And of course, they are on the verge of releasing a new album. And at some point, they're going to announce a massive world tour. And hopefully, we get a date here in Utah. I'll let you know as soon as I have any good details about that. 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

0: New music from Steve Lacy on X96. I'm Todd Newcomb. We've got passes for you to win to Nightmare on 13th. 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Now, our buddy, our old intern, Hudson, works there, and he's just one of the best performers that you'll see at Nightmare on 13th. He does the character Rotten Seed. So just watch out for a 12-foot-tall freak. That'll be our buddy Hudson at Nightmare on 13th. Coming up here in just a second, we'll be doing a piece of vinyl. I get, you know, with the Halloween season, I get kind of in a gothic mood, and I've got the queen of goth, Miss Susie Sue, coming up on vinyl at 3 o'clock on X96.
1: At X96, we are full of gas. No, not that kind of gas. We're talking about actual gasoline. You know, petroleum distillate. The kind you put in your car from a gas pump.

0: 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Oh man, I should not have had that chili.
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14: 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This is Josh from 21 Pilots, and you're listening to Todd Newcomb on X96. He was the first to play us in Utah.

0: Dog in Salt Lake City. Many of these records were purchased at Toad Tape in Riverdale. It's Toad's table. Toad Tape, Todd's turntable. Toad Tape, Todd's turntable. Many of these records were purchased at Toad.
1: It's okay, dude. 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It's Todd's turntable on X96, brought to you by Aereo Home Services. 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And this time of year, with the cold weather and the Halloween season, I kind of get into a bit of a gothic mood, and I start thinking of some of these great goth classics. And, you know, she's the queen of goth. Let's just crown her that. Susie Sue of Susie and the Banshees. This is Cities in Dust on vinyl on Todd's Turntable at X96.

You just got to start playing some of these goth classics this time of year. Susie and Banshees on Todd's turntable here at X96. But we'll get back to your request now. Travis is listening in Lehigh. I always love to hear from the folks in Lehigh. Oh, and I don't want to brag, but I'm kind of friends with the mayor of Lehigh. Let me just put that out there. He's probably listening right now. Anyway, hello, Mr. Paul Binns. We'll do some Rage Against the Machine for Travis and everyone in Lehigh. It's X96.

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Now you do what they told you. Now you do what they told you. Now you do what they told you.

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0: Blink 182 is working on new music, and I'm betting we'll get something from them in the early part of 2027. It's X96. I'm Todd Newcomb. About to throw on some Pearl Jam. We'll do Linkin Park. We will throw on some Devo as well. And Radio from Hell's been giving away tickets for the Masterworks series with the Utah Symphony. 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
1: You know, the Huntsman family, like they did for cancer research here in Utah, has decided, and a great endeavor, I will add, to take on mental health the way that they've taken on cancer. And, you know, medical science has done a lot for a lot of things, but it seems that mental health is kind of lagging behind. And we've all had issues with mental health, whether it's us, whether it's you, whether it's a family member or a dear friend. We know how much it can affect our lives, and that's why the Huntsman Mental Health Foundation is all about changing that in a whole different approach. They want to do everything from raising money, of course, obviously, but to making sure that this raises the bar so these funds can take care of world-class facilities, to breakthrough science, to transformative care with mental health. 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

Linkin Park on X96. I'm Todd Newcomb, and I do have some money that I would love to give you. $1,000 is going to be awarded today with the X96 cash bribe. All you got to do is listen at 5:15. That's when I will announce the next keyword. Right now, it's Somber on X96. It's the

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Ugh, smells bad too. But we're gonna play it anyway. X97.

0: X96, I'm Todd Newcomb, and I am going to be throwing on some Offspring. I've got Real Big Dragons and Imagine Fish. Hey, wait a minute. I think I confused my creatures there. It's Real Big Fish and Imagine Dragons. My apologies. Didn't want you to be confused there. 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

I mean, I don't know. These days, fast food pays more than the crappy record deal you'll get. That's a real big fish. For Andy in Sunset, thanks for listening at work in Sunset today. I'm Todd Newcomb with Imagine Dragons on X96.

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0: Classic song from the 80s about being in love during a nuclear war. Because that's what you wrote about back then in the 80s. That's Modern English on X96. I'm Todd Newcomb. We'll do the latest from Weezer for you shortly. I've got Dashboard Confessional coming up for you. Even a little something from Muse. If you hadn't heard about Nickelback coming to town, Will, they're going to be here in 2027 on April 22nd at the Delta Center. 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

0: We're about to get to your drive home set up with a one-hour nonstop music wing ding, and in that you will have a fabulous playlist that I curated by hand. 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That's when I will announce your next keyword, and that'll get you qualified to win the $1,000. Now, there is, you know, that playlist that I mentioned that's going to include some Cure. We'll do No Doubt. We'll throw on Tame Impala. We'll give you some Weezer. We'll give you some Linkin Park. All sorts of beautiful gems from the alternative genre. Coming up on your one-hour nonstop music wing ding at X96.
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Checking in with us is Kevin from Syracuse. He's got a couple hours of work left in Syracuse, but is enjoying the nonstop music wing-ding nonetheless and wanted me to throw in some madness as part of it. We'll do it. It's X96.

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And by golly, you just might win that $1,000. 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I'm bridging the gap between English and German because, you know, this song is sung in German. So there you go. 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
4: So, Nick, when I was a kid and I first started out in radio, we mostly played music off of compact disc because that's just what you had back then.
3: Okay.
4: And back in the old days, the radio station studio, you'd have CD players and there'd be just racks of compact discs in the studio with us right now.
3: Uh-huh.
4: Well, as things became more digital, CDs kind of went by the wayside. And then kind of recently, last 10 years, vinyl has had a bit of a resurgence. People are buying vinyl. But I find this interesting that compact disc revenue surged by 58% in the first half of this year, which is huge.
3: Why?
4: Well, people are starting to want physical copies of stuff. Now, vinyl still is the biggest format as far as like physical music, but CDs have just outpaced it as far as growth, like massively.
3: Mm-hmm.
4: And there are two reasons. People, the K-pop collector phenomenon, people that are into that want it and the special stuff with it. And, you know, they want the vinyl, or not the vinyl, the CD and the special booklets and stickers and crap.
3: It's having the vinyl equivalent of
4: It's like a physical thing.
3: Sure.
4: But then like the young kids, the Gen Zs and the millennials are starting to want to have ownership of the music that they have. They don't want to have to pay a fee to whoever stream it. They want to just own it. It's like, this is my copy of this album and it's mine.
3: I'm exactly that way with vinyl. I'm not sure CDs are the best way to do it. You know what's actually kind of fun though is making like a mixtape
4: like
3: a CD.
4: Yeah, you can do that.
3: I know there was mixtapes on cassette decks like back in the
4: CD.
3: But like, you know what will follow if there's a CD resurgence? The CD sleeve that used to be in people's cars. Like
4: yes.
3: The big booklet. Of,
4: yeah, and I never did that. I always kept mine in their own jewel boxes.
3: Really?
4: Yes. Well, you've seen my CD.
3: Yeah.
4: You've climbed through my CD collection in my basement. It's insane, right?
3: Todd, you're missing out on the experience of putting that in like your dashboard and having the CD of like Rock Tape 1.
4: Yeah, well, I get you.
3: You forget that you have a completely different song on Rock Tape 1 that sucks, but...
4: Well, that's what's happening. People are buying compact discs again, and I kind of like it. Like, I want to get a CD player back in my home studio.
3: Ooh, we should.
4: Because I have the ability to, like, rip them into iTunes, but that's not the same.
3: No.
4: I want a CD player, so I'm going
3: to
4: get that.
3: Are you even allowed to do that anymore? I guess you own the music
4: on
3: iTunes.
4: Yeah, you can do whatever you want.
3: Huh. Interesting.
4: Well, that's what I do.
3: Interesting.
4: You can't even buy the equipment to, like, rip it, though. Yeah. Like rip it in. They don't even make that anymore.
3: Cars don't even have CD players, so
4: it'd
3: have to be at home. Yeah.
4: I
3: sorry, my brain is awash with ideas now. We need to do X96 car CD sleeves.
4: You're onto something cool, Nick.
3: Sure.
4: Let's go CD shopping.
3: Let's do it.
4: See ya.

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But this was also on that album, and I'd like to go a little deeper into it. This is always my personal favorite from the Jagged Little Pill record. It's All I Really Want, a deep cut from Alanis Morissette here at X96.

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0: We'll do another nonstop music wing ding coming up here in just a couple of quick minutes. You'll get some White Stripes in there, some classic Depeche Mode, some Rage Against the Machine, and don't forget to check out Nightmare on 13th. They are open for the season. Our old intern, our buddy, Mr. Hudson Slaw, is part of the cast. 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
1: 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We're talking about actual gasoline. You know, petroleum distillate, the kind you put in your car from a gas pump.

0: Secret contest. Oh, man. I should not have had that chili.
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